0: down from 83% in 2024 and down from 90% in 2020.
1: Fox's Evan Brown. President Trump saying there are no talks going on between the U.S. and Iran.
2: That is very different than this from the envoy Jared Kushner.
3: The conversations between the U.S. government and different areas of the Iranian government at all areas is probably more robust than it's maybe ever been.
2: From Monday to Tuesday, we've gone from the most robust talks that there have ever been to all the talks are off until further notice.
1: Fox says Peter Doocy at the White House. The president also saying the Strait of Hormuz is open, while Iran says the Strait of Hormuz won't reopen until the U.S. meets its conditions. And officials tell the Associated Press the president threatened to bomb Oman because it's close to a deal to manage ship traffic through the strait. 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
4: This is your News in One, reporting for AFN Europe. I'm Airman John Harbutt. Developing technologies and teamwork. For the first time ever, the U.S. and Morocco used the African Multi-Domain Training and Experimentation Center, or AMTEC, to conduct a live fire exercise in Tantan, Morocco. The training showcased a long-range cruise missile system capable of providing scalable precision strikes while collecting performance data. Commander of U.S. Africa Command, Air Force General Dagmar Anderson, says AMTEC strengthens both nations' security cooperation and drives innovation in technology, demonstrating trusted partnership to overcome shared security challenges. Through the historic first use of the collaborative environment, AMTEC has cemented its role as a premier multinational center for experimentation, essential for accelerating capability and maintaining a tactical edge against further threats. That was your News in One. I'm Airman John Harbutt.
5: From the Fox Sports studios in Los Angeles, here's Isaac Lohengrin.
6: The Athletic reports that the Los Angeles Dodgers are placing closer Edwin Diaz on the injured list with a presently undisclosed injury. Diaz was activated off the 60-day injured list the end of July after recovering from elbow surgery, but has allowed 11 earned runs in just 7 2/3 innings since then. NFL media reports that free agent cornerback Terrion Arnold will be placed on the commissioner's exempt list when he signs with a team. Arnold is facing 8 felony charges in connection with a robbery and kidnapping in Tampa in February. He's presently expected to sign with the Seattle Seahawks. Los Angeles Chargers starting center Tyler Biadasz was carted off the field during today's joint practice with the 49ers due to an apparent leg injury. The New York Giants signed running back Najee Harris to a 1-year deal and released receiver Juju Smith-Schuster.
7: Yeah! AFN the Eagle.
8: Serving America's best, one track at a time.

0: For official release, sexual assault is a crime if not tolerated in the United States Armed Forces. You are to connect grenade people to the
1: What's the bottom line?
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3: At DOEA, we're proud to take a bold step forward this school year by embracing the science of reading. This approach is grounded in decades of research showing how children actually learn to read by building strong connections between sounds, letters, and meaning. We're ensuring that every student has what it takes to read proficiently and effectively. Because reading doesn't happen by chance, it happens by design. And when we get the science right, every child gets the future they deserve.
4: I'm Colonel Nick Haig, Space Force Guardian and NASA astronaut. When I launched to the International Space Station on a NASA mission as part of the astronaut program, I was away from home for 171 days. But even on orbit, connection matters. Thanks to the American Forces Network, I stayed in touch with news, sports, and the little things that make the station feel like home. Wherever duty takes us, even into space, staying connected keeps us grounded. Semper Supra.
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that it takes time. I'm coming to get you. Walking a straight line. I need me a breakthrough. The grapevine. Sipping the grape juice. Chopping up. It's getting harder to face you.

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2: They aren't invisible. 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Human traffickers. Modern-day slave traders out in the open for all to see, selling people for labor or prostitution, physical and mental abuse, forced isolation, the withholding of passports and money. These are just some of the signs. If you see or suspect human trafficking, report it immediately to your chain of command.
3: Today's federal newscast, two Senate lawmakers are once again pressing Defense Secretary Pete Hegseth about cuts to the Pentagon's Independent Weapons Testing Office. The Government Accountability Office recently found that deep staffing cuts at the office last year have left the organization with fewer specialists who are now overseeing programs outside their areas of expertise. The Defense Department is changing how it determines eligibility for transitional health care benefits for reserve component service members who are separating from active duty. Undersecretary of Defense for Personnel and Readiness Anthony Tata said reservists no longer need to demonstrate that their period of active duty service was substantively connected in some way to a war or a national emergency to qualify for the Transitional Assistance Management Program. The change follows a class action lawsuit brought by service members who allege that the Pentagon unlawfully conditioned eligibility for TAMP based on criteria not authorized by law. Find these stories and more at federalnewsnetwork.com. I'm Eric White.
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She'll be all right. No riding shining armored knight. She will save herself this time. And in fact, tonight, she did confirm. The cold never lasts, my darling. It just teaches the heart how

0: Dave Packer.
1: Florida among the states holding primaries today, where the AP projects Congressman Byron Donalds has won the Republican nomination for governor. The Trump-endorsed candidate telling supporters,
2: "My administration will be guided by three pillars, making Florida accountable, achievable, and most of all, affordable."
1: Former Congressman David Jolly has won the Democratic gubernatorial nomination.
3: Folks, there is a new coalition emerging in American politics tonight, and it's starting right here in the state of Florida.
1: Also in Florida, in the special election to finish Marco Rubio's Senate term after being a Secretary of State, he was appointed. AP projects that State Representative Angie Nixon has won the Democratic nomination and will face Senator Ashley Moody, who won the Republican nomination. Pennsylvania's Attorney General announces arrests in an alleged college cocaine ring.
4: Two alleged ringleaders accused of running a major cocaine operation through multiple Penn State frat houses, allegedly making trips to New York City and Philadelphia to refill their supplies.
5: This was an upper-level trafficking organization for this region in Pennsylvania.
4: Agostino Abatiello, a Penn State grad turning himself in, police say he and former student Thomas Robinson brought in kilos of cocaine at a time in 2023 and 2024.
1: ABC's Matt Rivers. The U.S. Navy says one of its destroyer ships, the USS Benfold, lost power for 4 days last month in the South China Sea with limited drinking water, working toilets, or air conditioning. ABC's Jonathan Carl.
6: After 4 days adrift, the Benfold was towed to the Philippines. A Navy spokesman cites problems with its generators, adding there were no injuries to the crew, who demonstrated resilience, grit, professionalism, and unwavering steadiness.
1: The fossils of a never-before-discovered dinosaur species found in the Sahara Desert. It's being called Spinosaurus mirabilis. 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
8: I'm Petty Officer Second Class Christian Kibler. In Indonesia, U.S. Army soldiers with 1st Battalion, 196th Infantry participate in Exercise Katria Warrior 26 at Batarudra Combat Training Center. KW-26 is a joint bilateral military training exercise with the Indonesian Army designed to build teamwork, share tactics, and improve military readiness. In Timor-Leste, the U.S. Navy-led Pacific Partnership 2026 in Dili kicks off and will run until August 26th. This is the mission's eighth return to the country and brings together service members from partner nations Canada, Germany, and New Zealand. And in the Republic of Korea, service members from the U.S. and ROC gather for a memorial ceremony at Hill 303. Participants from both nations join to remember the sacrifice during the Korean War and strengthen the U.S.-ROC alliance. This has been your Pacific Pulse. I'm Petty Officer Second Class Christian Kibler.
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10: In baseball tonight, the Yankees are tied at Baltimore 1-1 in the bottom of the fourth, each team with a solo homer. Carlos Rodon on the mound, off the injured list for New York. The Pirates are leading the Detroit Tigers 2-1 in the bottom of the fifth. The Tigers are second place in the AL Central, 4.5 games back of the White Sox, who are about to start up at the Cubs again tonight. Cubs won a thriller last night. The Cleveland Guardians have 5 early RBIs from Joe Adell and lead in the fourth inning, 5-1 against San Francisco. Marlins at Phillies tied 1-1 in the bottom of the fourth. Blue Jays out to a 4-0 lead at the Rays in the fourth inning. And the Red Sox lead Arizona 3-0 in the bottom of the second. L.A. Chargers new center Tyler Biadasz was carted off at practice with a leg injury. The New York Giants signed running back Najee Harris. He's trying to come back from last year's torn Achilles. Admits he's not 100% yet.
9: Fresh music. Familiar voice.
11: Yeah.

0: During the War of 1812, the residents of St. Michael's, Maryland learned their village was about to be attacked by the British. To outwit them, the townspeople blacked out the lights in their homes, then hung lanterns high in the trees in the surrounding hills. The British were fooled and overshot the village, hitting only one house. Although they didn't use the term Operation Security, the whole town applied its principles and was spared. Then as now, everyone's participation helps when it comes to OPSEC.
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0: My name is Steven Drexler. I'm the operational support officer for MSC Europe and Africa. Today I'm swimming in support of my friends. We swim every year to raise funds and awareness for a charity based in San Diego. Public service means just getting out there and being a part of your community or some other community. It's getting together with other people and doing something good for the world.
1: I'm standing here in a huge colony of emperor penguins. Yes, it's cold, it smells funny, and it's a little creepy because they're all kind of staring at me. Sure, I'm a few feet taller than them. I'm dressed completely differently. Heck, I'm dressed and they're, well, you know, like penguins. So what's the point? Well, when you stand out in a crowd, it attracts attention. In your host country, dressing or acting inappropriately could draw the attention of a terrorist. Eek, ow! And that's worse than being attacked by, angry penguins!
2: This is your News in One, reporting for AFN Europe. I'm Airman John Harbutt. Developing technologies and teamwork. For the first time ever, the U.S. and Morocco used the African Multi-Domain Training and Experimentation Center, or AMTEC, to conduct a live fire exercise in Tantan, Morocco. The training showcased a long-range cruise missile system capable of providing scalable precision strikes while collecting performance data. Commander of U.S. Africa Command, Air Force General Dagmar Anderson, says AMTEC strengthens both nations' security cooperation and drives innovation in technology, demonstrating trusted partnership to overcome shared security challenges. Through the historic first use of the collaborative environment, AMTEC has cemented its role as a premier multinational center for experimentation, essential for accelerating capability and maintaining a tactical edge against further threats. That was your News in One. I'm Airman John Harbutt.
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0: 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And commitment requires self-discipline to maintain integrity, both personally and professionally. Watertight integrity.
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0: blade is set in Florida. I'm Lisa Lucera, Fox News, where Republican Congressman Byron Donalds has won the nomination for governor.
1: My administration will be guided by three pillars: making Florida accountable, achievable, and most of all, affordable.
0: He'll face David Jolly, a former Republican congressman who changed parties last year, taking a look at some key congressional races.
2: GSA backed Oliver Larkin. He will not advance. Voters really didn't take to his far-left ideology. Larkin ran on things like abolishing ICE, free college tuition, ending aid to Israel. He wasn't able to beat two-term incumbent Congressman Jared Moskowitz, who ran as a pro-Israel moderate.
0: Fox's Dana Marie McNichol and former DNC chair Debbie Wasserman Schultz has fended off a primary challenge in her redrawn district. In Alaska, it's Dan Sullivan versus Dan Sullivan, with a school teacher from a small town hoping to defeat the Republican incumbent senator with the same name.
3: This particular Dan Sullivan actually voted for the Democrat nominee in the last three presidential elections, but he's running as a Republican.
0: Fox's Kevin Cork. The South Korean and U.S. militaries have agreed to shorten their drills at the request of the U.S. days after President Trump had ordered them to be cut. The exercises began Monday morning for an 11-day run, just after the president ordered War Secretary Pete Hegseth to substantially reduce them. The Pentagon says the exercise will conclude 1 week early, but the adjustments will preserve readiness and training objectives. Liberia has agreed to accept up to 1,200 third country deportees from the United States. Authorities in that country say the deportees will be received within a year, with the first group of 20 expected on Thursday. Liberia's information minister says the deportees will include Africans, as well as people from North America, South America, and the Caribbean. 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
5: I'm Petty Officer Second Class Christian Kibler. In Indonesia, U.S. Army soldiers with 1st Battalion, 196th Infantry participate in Exercise Katria Warrior 26 at Batarujo Combat Training Center. KW-26 is a joint bilateral military training exercise with the Indonesian Army designed to build teamwork, share tactics, and improve military readiness. In Timor-Leste, the U.S. Navy-led Pacific Partnership 2026 in Dili kicks off and will run until August 26. This is the mission's eighth return to the country and brings together service members from partner nations Canada, Germany, and New Zealand. And in the Republic of Korea, service members from the U.S. and ROC gather for a memorial ceremony at Hill 303. Participants from both nations join to remember the sacrifice during the Korean War and strengthen the U.S.-ROC alliance. This has been your Pacific Pulse. I'm Petty Officer Second Class Christian Kibler.
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7: The Yankees have taken a 3-1 lead at Baltimore. It's now bottom of the seventh. Trent Grisham with all three RBIs. And the Yankees starting pitcher tonight, just off the injured list, was Carlos Rodon. He pitched four innings with four strikeouts. It's a Pittsburgh 4-1 lead over Detroit in the top of the ninth inning. Philadelphia has taken the lead 4-3 over Miami, bottom of the sixth. Zach Wheeler, the starting pitcher, went just five innings, 98 pitches. Cleveland's Joe Adell, ex of the Angels, is 3-for-4. Six RBIs, including a home run. At the seventh inning stretch, Guardians up 7-1 on the San Francisco Giants. Also, Toronto leads 8-3 at Tampa Bay in the top of the seventh. Red Sox lead at home 5-4 over Arizona, bottom of the fifth. By the way, Boston outfielder Roman Anthony started rehab at AA and homered tonight. The Padres have two homers from Fernando Tatis Jr. and lead 3-1 at the Mets in the fifth.
8: Wherever you are,

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0: 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Okay, I still read comic books. Favorite superhero? Spider-Man. That spider-sense thing that he has that warns him of danger? Very cool. Well, guess what? We all sort of have a spidey sense. 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You didn't think you had any superpowers.
1: 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So I talked to him, reassured him that he mattered. And in spite of those cat songs, he's a pretty good guy. 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
3: This is your News in One. Reporting for AFN Europe, I'm Navy Petty Officer Second Class Jordan Brown. USS Mount Whitney, arriving. U.S. Navy Captain Harry C. Evans relieved Captain Colin Price as commanding officer of the Blue Ridge Class Command and Control Ship USS Mount Whitney during a change of command ceremony in Gaeta, Italy. USS Mount Whitney is the flagship of U.S. 6th Fleet and serves as one of two commissioned mobile command ships in the Navy. The vessel provides advanced communication and control for large-scale military operations, enhancing U.S. national security needs in Europe and Africa. Captain Evans says USS Mount Whitney plays a key role as the U.S. 6th Fleet Mobile Command Center.
4: When they look at Mount Whitney, they should see something even more powerful. They should see a crew that enables decisions, a ship that connects allies, a team that turns information into action.
3: That was your News in One. I'm Navy Petty Officer Second Class Jordan Brown.
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0: Agent 6, mission review. You're getting on a bus. There's a seat near the front by the window and an open aisle seat in the center. Which one do you take?
1: Aisle seat in the center.
0: Okay. So there's a row of taxis outside a nightclub and you're being directed to get into one without any markings. What do you do?
1: Don't get in.
0: Okay, smart guy.
2: Using public transportation is a great way to get around. But the threat of terrorism is always a possibility. So travel smart and make the kind of choices that will make you a hard target for terrorists.
0: Agent 6, mission review. You're getting on a bus. There's a seat near the front by the window and an open aisle seat in the center. Which one do you take?
1: Aisle seat in the center.
0: Okay. So there's a row of taxis outside a nightclub and you're being directed to get into one without any markings. What do you do?
1: Don't get in.
0: Okay, smart guy.
2: Using public transportation is a great way to get around. But the threat of terrorism is always a possibility. So travel smart and make the kind of choices that will make you a hard target for terrorists.
3: Hi, it's Sean Ryan with Army Emergency Relief. It's PCS season, and while it can be very exciting to move, it can also come with added expenses. 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
2: From ABC News, I'm Dave Packer. At almost the 11th hour, figuratively and literally, President Trump announcing that 50% tariffs on Canada that were supposed to go into effect at midnight will be delayed, giving teams time to hammer out a deal. He hinted that part of that deal could include a renewed effort to build the Keystone Pipeline. Another U.S. naval ship stuck out at sea with limited provisions and no power. ABC's Jonathan Curl.
3: Some 300 sailors on the destroyer, the USS Benfold, deployed in the South China Sea, went 4 days with limited drinking water and no working toilets or air conditioning after the ship suffered a complete loss of power.
2: In tonight's Florida primary, state representative and self-proclaimed social democrat Angie Dixon has secured the Democratic Party's nomination to run for the U.S. Senate seat once held by Secretary of State Marco Rubio.
4: What is going on right now is not normal in Washington, D.C., nor is it acceptable.
2: Dixon will be running against Republican Senator Ashley Moody. Meanwhile, in Wyoming, the Associated Press projects Harriet Hegman wins the Republican nomination for U.S. Senate and will face Democrat James Byrd. In Massachusetts, the mother-in-law of Lindsey Clancy took the stand today. ABC's Aaron Katursky.
5: Susan Clancy described her daughter-in-law as nurturing, loving, a wonderful mother who confided that she had insomnia, was losing her appetite, and was growing anxious and sad.
6: Did you find that Lindsey was interested at all times, trying to get better and see doctors?
7: Very much so. She was begging for help.
5: Prosecutors questioned whether Lindsey Clancy was really in such distress.
8: Did the kids come to stay at your house overnight so that she could get some sleep?
7: No, they didn't.
5: Prosecutors argue Clancy knew what she was doing and carefully planned the killings.
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11: In Major League Baseball tonight, the Yankees were winners at Baltimore 3-1. Trent Grisham with all three RBIs, including a home run. Toronto was a 10-5 winner at Tampa Bay, beating Nick Martinez, who was 12-3 this year. Cleveland down San Francisco 8-1. Joe Adell with a homer and six RBIs. He went 3-for-4. Victories for St. Louis and Pittsburgh. The Phillies lead in the ninth, 6-4 over the Marlins. At Boston, it's Red Sox 9-4 over Arizona in the top of the eighth inning, and the Padres lead at the Mets 4-1 in the top of the eighth. San Diego's Fernando Tatis Jr. has hit two home runs and robbed a grand slam in right field with a catch. The Brewers had the best record in baseball. They're up 9-0 on the Mariners in the bottom of the sixth. White Sox lead at the Cubs 3-2 top of the fifth, although Pete Crow Armstrong does have a homer for the Cubs, and Shohei Ohtani has homered for the Dodgers. They're up 3-2 at Colorado in the third.
10: All the

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5: I'm Petty Officer Second Class Christian Kibler. In Indonesia, U.S. Army soldiers with 1st Battalion, 196th Infantry participate in Exercise Katria Warrior 26 at Bataruja Combat Training Center. KW-26 is a joint bilateral military training exercise with the Indonesian Army designed to build teamwork, share tactics, and improve military readiness. In Timor-Leste, the U.S. Navy-led Pacific Partnership 2026 in Dili kicks off and will run until August 26th. This is the mission's eighth return to the country and brings together service members from partner nations Canada, Germany, and New Zealand. And in the Republic of Korea, service members from the U.S. and ROC gather for a memorial ceremony at Hill 303. Participants from both nations join to remember the sacrifice during the Korean War and strengthen the U.S.-ROC alliance. This has been your Pacific Pulse. I'm Petty Officer Second Class Christian Kibler.
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1: A reprieve for our neighbors to the north. I'm Sue Guzman, Fox News. And the United States and Canada have reached a last-minute deal to delay 50% tariffs on $20 billion worth of Canadian imports. President Trump announcing the move buys time now for more negotiations and avoiding, for the time being, another strain in the tense relations. Florida's race for governor is officially set. Fox's Kristen Goodwin has the story.
2: Congressman Byron Donalds winning Florida's GOP gubernatorial primary.
3: My administration will be guided by three pillars: making Florida accountable, achievable, and most of all, affordable.
2: Donalds, who is backed by President Trump, defeating challengers, including Florida Lieutenant Governor Jay Collins. He'll face former Representative David Jolly in November.
4: Voters are desperate for change. We are believing in each other. Folks, I am begging you right now, believe in something better.
2: Jolly, a former Republican, defeating several challengers to secure the Democratic nomination for governor. The two are hoping to succeed term-limited GOP Governor Ron DeSantis. Kristen Goodwin, Fox News.
1: Mixed signals coming from the White House on the status of talks between the U.S. and Iran.
5: President Trump has announced there are no talks or conversations going on or scheduled with the Islamic Republic of Iran. The naval blockade remains in full force and effect. The Hormuz Strait is open and operating. All water mines have been removed or detonated. That is very different than this from the envoy Jared Kushner.
6: The conversations between the U.S. government and different areas of the Iranian government at all areas is probably more robust than it's maybe ever been.
5: From Monday to Tuesday, we've gone from the most robust talks that there have ever been to all the talks are off until further notice.
1: Fox's Peter Ducey reporting. 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
8: I'm Petty Officer Second Class Christian Kibler. In Indonesia, U.S. Army soldiers with 1st Battalion, 196th Infantry participate in Exercise Katria Warrior 26 at Bataruja Combat Training Center. KW-26 is a joint bilateral military training exercise with the Indonesian Army designed to build teamwork, share tactics, and improve military readiness. In Timor-Leste, the U.S. Navy-led Pacific Partnership 2026 in Dili kicks off and will run until August 26th. This is the mission's eighth return to the country and brings together service members from partner nations Canada, Germany, and New Zealand. And in the Republic of Korea, service members from the U.S. and ROC gather for a memorial ceremony at Hill 303. Participants from both nations join to remember the sacrifice during the Korean War and strengthen the U.S.-ROC alliance. This has been your Pacific Pulse. I'm Petty Officer Second Class Christian Kibler.
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10: In Major League Baseball, in the American League West Division, Houston with a two-game lead over the Rangers, but Houston is losing at home in the top of the ninth. It's Angels 3-1 over the Astros. Texas is winning at home 5-0 against the Nationals in the top of the ninth. The White Sox-Cubs game is now tied 3-3 top of the eighth inning. Pete Crow-Armstrong with a leadoff homer for the Cubs. Shohei Ohtani homered again for the Dodgers tonight. L.A. leads at Colorado 7-4 in the top of the seventh. Everything else is fine, including Milwaukee's 22-0 victory over Seattle. San Diego ended the Mets' four-game winning streak 5-2. Fernando Tatis Jr. hit two home runs and robbed a grand slam for the Mets, a bid for one in right field. Philadelphia won its fifth straight, 6-4 over Miami. Cleveland beat San Francisco 8-1. Joe Adell, a homer and six RBIs. Victories also tonight for Toronto and for the New York Yankees.
0: One voice, one mission.
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0: He told the MPs he didn't know anything about human trafficking. Might be true. He says he didn't know that the bar he went to was involved. Maybe. He says he must have missed that briefing about how the DOD has a zero-tolerance policy toward, well, buying what she was selling. And I guess he didn't know what he did can lead to a dishonorable discharge, forfeiture of pay, even jail time. Ignorance. Not much of a defense against human trafficking.
1: Okay, then, for the perfect fried chicken, you really need to get the grease in your skillet nice and hot. Oh, Silver, forgot the rosemary. And back in a flash. Woo! Seems we have a little grease fire. Not to worry. I've got some baking soda and a pan-lid handy.
2: Leaving hot grease on the stove is never a good idea. If a grease fire breaks out, you can smother it with baking soda or a pan lid, if you catch it in time.
3: This is your News in One. Reporting for AFN Europe, I'm Navy Petty Officer Second Class Jordan Brown. USS Mount Whitney, arriving. U.S. Navy Captain Harry C. Evans relieved Captain Colin Price as commanding officer of the Blue Ridge Class Command and Control Ship USS Mount Whitney during a change of command ceremony in Gaeta, Italy. USS Mount Whitney is the flagship of U.S. 6th Fleet and serves as one of two commissioned mobile command ships in the Navy. The vessel provides advanced communication and control for large-scale military operations, enhancing U.S. national security needs in Europe and Africa. Captain Evans says USS Mount Whitney plays a key role as the U.S. 6th Fleet Mobile Command Center.
4: When they look at Mount Whitney, they should see something even more powerful. They should see a crew that enables decisions, a ship that connects allies, a team that turns information into action.
3: That was your News in One. I'm Navy Petty Officer Second Class Jordan Brown.

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0: I'm Dave Packer. Primary elections across a handful of states Tuesday. In Florida, Congressman Byron Donalds won the Republican nomination for governor. ABC News political director Avery Harper says Donalds was heavily favored.
1: Not only did he have the endorsement of President Trump, but he has also has large name recognition in the state of Florida among Republican voters. And he has a massive war chest that will help power him through November's election.
0: Donalds, who would be the first black governor of Florida, is projected to face former Congressman David Jolly, who picked up the Democratic nod. The AP projecting that Congresswoman Debbie Wasserman Schultz, a white woman, will win Florida's predominantly black 20th congressional district Democratic primary, which was recently redrawn in the Republican-favored President Trump on Tuesday night announced that now Canada confirms that the U.S. has agreed to delay its 50% tariff on a range of Canadian goods until the end of August 21st as trade talks continue. Canada says substantial progress has been made, but important work remains. Opening statements Tuesday in the Meta-L trial in Oakland, California. 29 states sued the social media company over child safety and privacy. The states are seeking billions in damages as well as fundamental changes to how Meta runs its platforms. ABC technology reporter Mike Dubusky.
2: Meta has defended itself in this case and said that, yes, there is a teen mental health crisis going on. Yes, social media plays a role in that, but it's a small piece of a large puzzle, right? That drawing a direct line between those two things oversimplifies a complex issue.
0: Dartmouth Health says it needs to close its telehealth services, which could affect five Vermont hospitals. Tele-ICU and tele-ED are two of the nearly 20 kinds of remote health care that Dartmouth provides. You're listening to ABC News.
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5: One ball game still yet to finish in the major leagues tonight. They're in a rain delay in Chicago going to the bottom of the eighth. Cubs and White Sox tied at three. The Cubs got a leadoff homer from Pete Crow Armstrong again tonight. The Dodgers held on 7-6 at Colorado. Shohei Ohtani with his 30th home run of the season. The Dodgers did place closer Edwin Diaz on the injured list. Houston just one game ahead of the Rangers in the AL West now. Houston was beaten at home 3-1 by the Angels, while Texas at home shut out Washington 5-0. Milwaukee beat up Seattle 22-0. That game was one zip in the fifth. San Diego won at the Mets 5-2. Fernando Tatis Jr. hit two home runs. At Cleveland, Joe Adele a homer and six RBIs. Guardians bounced San Francisco 8-1. Toronto won at Tampa Bay 10-5, while the Yankees won 3-1 at Baltimore, three RBIs for Trent Grisham.
6: AFN Rota, the Eagle. It just keeps getting better. Serving America's best.

Snow Patrol with Chasing Cars. It is 7:08 a.m. and it's the very beginning of our morning show. Good morning, everyone. It is Petty Officer Ryan Brown, better known as Poindexter, starting things off a little slowly as we move into the nice little Wellness Wednesday we have set up. You know it. We've been through it a couple of times already, but hey, we're focusing on your health. Now, what section of it? It depends on the hour. For this one, I think we're going to be focusing a little bit more inwards, a little bit more towards some things to make us a little bit better. And so during this hour, we're going to have that covering with some community classes, as well as some upcoming programs from the Fleet and Family Center. So make sure you're sticking around and listening, because these are very important to not only yourself, but to your family and even to your career. Also coming up, we're going to be hitting that weather after a little bit of Malcolm Todd with Earrings.

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4: Nice and cool as we start off our early morning. 72 degrees here in Rhode, a few clouds, a bit of a breeze, but once that sun begins to rise, so will the heat. The afternoon is looking like an 81 degrees as your high, mostly sunny, a bit beautiful, and it's going to just feel probably around 90 degrees with that UV index. For Marone, currently sitting at 70 degrees, it is going to be a much nicer day than it has been the last couple. We're actually looking at an overall high around 90 degrees instead of 100. So hey, that 10 degrees actually matters. You even got some clouds that are supposed to decorate the sky. So keep an eye on that one. But still, be aware, stay hydrated, all that fun jazz. And for our exchange rate, we're sitting at $1.16 per euro. So make sure you keep that one in the back of your mind as you are going out and about making plans for the upcoming weekend, because you deserve it. You need a little vacation.
5: You see that girl? There's just something about her. I just

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0: Sean Paul with temperature. It is 7:24 a.m. And luckily for us, we actually have a special guest in the studio to help us focus inwards for our Wellness Wednesday. So would you like to introduce yourself?
1: Sure. Thanks, Ryan. My name is Tommy Bosworth. I'm a chaplain on the USS Oscar Austin.
0: Oh, very nice, very nice. I know you guys have just had a lot of fun. We were talking off air about things you like to do. You like to go backpacking, trying to relate through movies because I started my Letterboxd account. And for those who know, you know, it's a lot of fun. It's a lot of work. But we're focusing today on friendship, I believe, right?
1: Yeah. So real quick, kind of what chaplains do is we're really focused on what the military, you know, calls spiritual readiness. Mm-hmm. Right, so there's mental readiness, there's medical readiness, there's force readiness. What we do is called spiritual readiness, which is we define it this way: inner strength from higher purpose. So this is kind of what chaplains do, more or less. We're doing what we can to strengthen people inwardly, so if they can, you know, accomplish the mission and requirements that the Navy has for them, with honor and with purpose and with meaning. So that's kind of what we do. We're kind of strengthening that person, the soul, if you will, so that those people can carry out their functions.
0: Yeah, because mission matters, and we got to stay focused. We got to be able to stay true to ourselves as we just continue to work. And again, luckily, we get to work with people like you who can actually come in and assist us, talk with us, be real with us. It's always just good to like have that ear. So like, what is that for you and from your perspective?
1: Yeah. No, I love being a chaplain. I'm super passionate about it. You know, Chaplain Arendt, who also does these interviews quite frequently, says, you know, everybody else in a command is going to be a pusher. And chaplains are really lifters. You know, we really exist to strengthen, propel, to do what we can to make others better versions of themselves. And, you know, seeing that potential and contributing to that is what I love doing.
0: Very nice. Very nice. All right. Let's start off with the main topic. I just mentioned it briefly. Friendship. I mean, it's the military. it's all about friendship, because to your left and to your right, that's your friend right there.
1: Yeah. No, it's an important topic. You know, so probably be helpful just to kind of define, you know, what friendship is. I find many people think they already know what friendship is, and many do, because it's a common experience in life. The military is no different than any other sector of life, right? We know what it's like to have these relationships. We can see a friendship, you know, when we know what it's kind of like. But I think it can be helpful to think about what makes for a good friendship, and actually proactively work on ourselves to be those kinds of people, as well as to look for those kinds of people, right? So friendship, you know, Merriam-Webster puts the definition on the board. Is having a connection or bond with someone you like, trust, and know well.
0: There's three little keys there.
1: Yeah, having a connection or bond with someone you like, trust, and know well. My experience is that most people, you know, if you said, what is a good friendship? They would say, well, it's someone I enjoy hanging out with, right? Somebody I enjoy being with. But what I kind of want to just kind of kick around with you, you know, this morning is, there's a way that we can be more thoughtful, reflective, and strategic about actually leveraging the power of friendship to become better versions of ourselves.
0: Yeah, just it's all about evolving too, right? Like, you have to change like with your environment, and you have to change with the people around you, because like some of those keys there, you have to be able to trust one another, especially in like this kind of work environment. You want to be there for that one-on-one. You want to be there for each other. And I think that's the one I take away the most. I don't know about you.
1: Yeah, no, for sure. So, you know, military, especially our context here, you know, forward deployed, high up tempo, you know, there's a lot going on both on shore and at sea. You know, so this is important for friendship, right? I think friendship contributes to good mental health. And then, you know, good mental health is critical for force readiness.
0: Mm-hmm.
1: Right. So this has direct bearing on kind of what we do and what the military needs us to do. My friend, Lieutenant Commander Henderson at Embedded Mental Health, here in the Sailor Resiliency Center, asked him one time, I was just like, hey, you know, Doc, what would you say is the top, benefit or top asset for good mental health among sailors? Right. So I'm thinking like, you know, medication, counseling, you know, what's he going to tell me? And he said, oh, there's lots of things. He said, you know, deck plate leadership is important. He said, buddy care.
0: Mm-hmm.
1: That was his top pick, buddy care. Buddy care is the primary catalyst for good mental health. He said, those who will struggle with mental health are those who isolate themselves, who don't have good friends. I'm taking this week, I'm assisting in a great workshop training called Assist T4T. We're talking about suicide prevention. And the first day they put up a poll and they asked, you know, what person are you most likely or are people most likely to share suicidal thoughts with? And so they had like a list of people like clergy, right? You know, I'm thinking about that one because I'm a chaplain, right? Clergy, health workers, you know, family, you know, coworkers. And out of all the people, the one that like ticked the most up was friends.
0: Mm-hmm.
1: More people are willing to share that kind of vulnerable information with a friend over clergy, over health workers, over anybody else. So friends are really the first line of defense when it comes to good mental health and maybe even saving someone's life.
0: Yeah, because they're the ones who are there for you. The ones that you see, right. The ones that you go to on a day-to-day basis. Like, you can't go to a chaplain. And, like, they will listen to you. They'll help you every way that they can. But your buddy is there for you because he's been there. He knows about the situation. He's, like, he's the person you talk to because you could trust him to help you.
1: Yep, that's right.
0: That just, like, covered the entire thing. But yeah, just talk to your friends. Like being isolated, being alone is definitely one of the worst feelings you could just go through, especially when you're just on the ship, right? Like if you have nobody to talk to and you just hear the clanking of metal, you're just hearing the work, you're just hearing the orders, hey, go do this, go fix this, you got maintenance, you got duty, you got all this fun stuff. Hey, but don't worry, you got duty with this guy. It's like, oh, I know that guy. It's going to be a great time. It's going to be an easy time.
1: Yeah, I think, especially, we got back from patrol, you know, for 4 months, mm-hmm. 4 months that we weren't expected to be on patrol, you know, out of sea. And just having people in your life that you can connect with and share both the you know, the miseries, you know, and the, you know, occasional joy makes, you know, all the difference in the world.
0: Yeah, it's the trauma that bonds us.
1: Yeah, for sure.
0: But I think that's a good stopping point right now because I know we have more to talk about. But we also have a bit of time for music. So if you're in the car with your buddy carpooling, thank you for helping out the environment. But I also got a great song for you with Goo Goo Dolls and The Ocean.

0: 7:35, and we're continuing on our interview with Chaplain Bosworth, focusing in on friendship. Last talk break, we were just going through it, defining it. But now, what is friendship to you? What makes a good friend?
1: Yeah. So I'm really, you know, kind of encouraging us to think through, you know, past kind of our intuition of, oh, this person's a good friend, to, you know, what are the actual ingredients of someone who makes for a good friend, you know, given how critical and important it is to the experience of the military life. I'm just going to throw some things and you can engage and throw your own experiences in as well.
0: Let's do it.
1: But I would say here's one. Someone who is committed to you, you know, someone who is loyal, you know, it's going to stick with you. There's an ancient Hebrew wisdom writer says that a man of many companions may come to ruin, but there is a friend who sticks closer than a brother. Right. And if you're lucky enough to find that person who's a brother or a sister, you're a lucky person indeed. I think the scene that comes to my mind, right, you were talking about movies earlier, is, you know, Lord of the Rings, you know, especially, you know, the whole series, you've got, you know, Sam, this guy, Sam Gamgee, who's just hanging with Frodo, and Frodo's just moving through all these challenges to get the ring to Mordor, and it's a burden that he has to bear, and Sam can't, part of the story is that Sam can't bear the ring for him. Mm. Sam can't take the ring and say, I'll take a turn, right? All he can do is walk with Frodo while Frodo bears the ring, and all the challenges and the pressure and the things that Frodo has to experience on his own that Sam can't be with him except for to be with him, right? Mm-hmm. Sam can't help him in any other way other than just to be his friend and to help him through.
0: Yeah.
1: And it's that really great, you know, climactic scene, you know, where they're like going up the
0: mountain. Yeah, he literally carries him on his shoulders. Like, I can't carry the ring, but I could definitely carry
1: you.
0: And then he's moving mountains. And like, it's incredible to see, because Frodo would not make it.
1: That's right.
0: Because he can't. You cannot carry it alone. Like, the burden and the entire trip, like, they're just, it's too much for one person to handle. And that's why, like, having that friend to share that burden in a different perspective or a different aptitude, like, that is what actually matters. And again, I think that is a really good example of what is a good friend. You also have, like, Legolas and Gimli. Like, those two, like, hate each other in the very beginning.
1: Yeah.
0: And it's for, like, some really dumb reason, but hey, it's a movie, it's a book. Eventually, they become friends. They literally struggle together, and like, that's what kind of bonds them. And I think that's like a good little tie for us in the military, you know? It's like, it is the struggle that binds us.
1: Yeah. So, you know, they're realizing that life doesn't have to be going swellingly, right? Actually, adversity can actually unlock the power of friendship in your life even more than good times.
0: Yeah, you don't need to be just like, oh, we're in suburbia. Hey, neighbor, how's it going? Guess what? We're having a barbecue.
1: Yeah. Like Truman has no friends, right?
0: Yep.
1: He has no real friends.
0: Yep. He's trapped alone in the worst way possible.
1: That's right.
0: Yeah, and of course, like, everyone's not actually there for him. They're there for him so that he could be, like, viewed, you know? It's all actors.
1: Yeah. And you know, Ryan, that thing I think makes this topic so important, right? Because a lot of people actually feel that way about life. Like, they feel like they're living in the Truman Show, that have all these people, these acquaintances, you know, do these things with people. And yet, does anybody really know me? Anybody really care for me?
0: Mm-hmm.
1: Anybody going to be there for me? And I think what I want to propose and suggest is that kind of friendship can exist. And it starts with us being determined to be those kinds of people ourselves.
0: Yeah. And it goes back to us. Hey. Evolve, change, adapt, because we're going into new environments, right? Especially for all of you guys who are PCSing into ROTA, there are big changes. Like, your friends have changed. The people you know, the environment that you're familiar with, gone. Welcome to your new location.
1: Yeah.
0: How do you start?
1: Yeah, no, that's a great question. So, you know, as we're talking about the benefits of friendship, you know, I think what you're raising is that the military also presents unique challenges to actually having the kinds of friendships that we're encouraging people to you know, engage in.
0: Mm-hmm.
1: And PCSing is a huge part of that, right? You show up and you know no one, and you're separated from people that you really have developed, you know, relationships with. So how, in this kind of you know, weird lifestyle that is the military, where you're kind of moving around every 2 or 3 years, you're planting and trying to drop some roots and then, like, you know, being uprooted.
0: Yep.
1: How do you actually have good friendships? I think, you know, first thing that comes to my mind is, I mean, I think it's a good question. First thing that comes to my mind is that we just need to acknowledge this is a challenge, right? The other thing to think about is that the military in particular will benefit you because it will immediately throw you into high op tempo, intense situations that have, like you said, the trauma bonding, right?
0: Yep. You are not alone.
1: So maybe you did leave your friends, you know, back in Minnesota, you know, to come on board the ship. But now guess what? You get to be on this ship experiencing this incredible suck immediately with all these people. And so that can work into your, you know, favor for saying, hey, you know, we have a common experience that we can share together. So those things be, you know, it is a challenge. But then just focusing on being the kind of person who can authentically move through your life and your world in a way that creates an openness and invitation to be a friend to someone and then invite them to be that kind of friend for you.
0: Yeah. Yeah. And it really is that simple, but it's also kind of complicated too when you really like break it down. If you think about it, because like when you do move over to the ship or you do move over to a new command, you have that new group of people that are thrown in with you, right? But are you going to be able to relate to them? Are you going to be able to trust them? And of course, that's something that's done over time. And the longer you guys are together, the more you get to understand one another. And then that's how you build those new friendships. But sometimes you're just like, I have nothing relatable to the next three people next to me, right? So who do you go to, you know? Who do you like express yourself in a way that is understandable? So like a chaplain, right? I'm going to keep bringing you up no matter what, is just a great example, because you could go to your command chaplain or your ship chaplain and just be like, hey, I just want to like have a conversation. I just want somebody to talk to. I got some things I need to get off my chest, just some woes I need an ear to throw at. So from your perspective too, how do you help those individuals?
1: Yeah. No, I mean, again, you know, I love being a chaplain. And one of the reasons I love it is because sometimes, you know, actually more often than not, someone will come to me and they have this particular issue and I'll invite them to share those things, right? And as I'm listening, in the back of my head, I'm thinking, there is really no easy solution. There is no easy fix to this. In fact, it's almost patronizing to tell somebody, okay, here's what you need to do, you know, have a good day. And actually, sometimes what someone needs more than anything is just, you know, psychologists call this an empathetic witness. Someone that's willing to sit in the discomfort you're experiencing with this issue and actually say, you know, tell me about that.
0: Mm-hmm.
1: Tell me more about that. Tell me more about that, and actually being willing to listen, to understand, and to create a space for someone to actually share the things that they're really struggling with. Now, I think that, you know, every chaplain ought to be able to do that. But if you want to be a good friend, you've also got to learn how to do that.
0: Yep.
1: And so a chaplain is really just a supercharged friend who in many ways is modeling what it's like to be a good friend. You know, if the chaplain is the only one in your unit or in your command who can listen to someone, you know, then we're in trouble, right?
0: Yeah.
1: But if the chaplain's there, but then you also have, you know, so many other, in addition to the resources that the Navy puts out for us, you know, better mental health, if you also just have that buddy care element, like Lieutenant Commander Henderson was talking about, right? The buddy care where I have a friend who will listen to me, care for me, and be comfortable in my uncomfortable situation.
0: Someone who stands with you, you know, somebody who's just like, who's by your side, somebody who sees the best in you. Like, those two things are just so important as you could like put them together.
1: Yeah, for sure. So just you know, kick around some more ideas of what it makes for a good friend. You know, someone who shares your passions.
0: Mm-hmm. Yeah.
1: Right.
0: What hobbies do you have?
1: Yeah.
0: You know, I heard you like to go backpacking. I heard you like a little bit of a movie.
1: Yeah.
0: Like, finding people to relate with, like, oh my goodness, hey, you know what? You play this really obscure thing?
1: Yes.
0: That's crazy. I do too. And then, like, just that quickly, you become friends, you have something to talk about, and then you get passionate about it.
1: Yes.
0: And that's just a spike in your dopamine right there.
1: Yeah, yeah. So especially if you're a quirky person and has some kind of weird, like, hobby, mm-hmm. you know, because it's always a fun question to ask, because sometimes people have, like, this weirdest thing that they're, like, you know, into. But if you get somebody else that actually shares that thing, it really is a dope drop and a bonding thing in a lot of ways. You know, Aristotle put it this way. He said, what is a friend? It's a single soul dwelling in two bodies. You know, so think about that. You know, a friend who all of a sudden, like you realize, here's a person that actually, carpe diem, he seizes the day, she seizes the day, you know, living for these elements of the goodness of life. And to be able to share that actually compounds the joy you individually can experience in those things.
0: Yeah, and honestly, I think our listeners should also think about that. Because I know they're listening to driving into work. They're like, oh man, they're talking about friends. Who are your friends? Who are those people that you relate to? Who are those people that you trust? Who are those ones that you just want to continue to work with? Because they make your environment better. They make your life better. Because we're going to make your life a little bit better too with a bit of music. So we have the end of the beginning right now, and then we'll be right back.

0: 7:49, and we are continuing our interview with the Chaps, just going over what makes a good friend.
1: Yeah, yeah. So important for the military, important for mental health, important for just the well-being of life. So, you know, a few more things, Ryan. You know, a friend is someone who sees the best in you. You know, this was a story told about Michelangelo. Someone asked him once, how did you carve that magnificent statue of David? You know, if you had a chance to go see the statue of David in Italy? Yeah. You know, someone asked Michelangelo, how did you carve a masterpiece? And reportedly he said, you know, I looked into a block of marble and then just began removing all the pieces that weren't David. Mm-hmm. And so when you think about that, like, as it applies to friendship, it's like we're all kind of these crude statues, these masterpieces that aren't quite masterpieces, with a lot of rough edges.
0: Yeah, we still need to be sanded down, shaped, like,
1: and a lot of work. Form. Like, yeah. we require a lot of work.
0: Yeah.
1: Right? If you don't think that, I mean, just get married, right? And you'll find real quickly that you have a lot of rough edges that need to be sanded down, right?
0: Yeah, don't get married too quickly to prove a point, but hey, it does help.
1: But a good friend is somebody that will look past the crude edges to the masterpiece you're becoming and delight to actually be part of that process with you, of seeing the person you'll be. So sees the best in you and brings it out. I'm constantly looking at people as a chaplain and the rough edges they have and thinking, what's the masterpiece underneath this that's waiting to happen? And how can I be part of the process, you know, of whatever chisel is required to make them that person? So a good friend will see the best in someone. You know, someone who sees the best in you but is not afraid to challenge you, right? Lovingly challenge you. You know, there's an ancient Hebrew wisdom writer, again, says, faithful are the wounds of a friend. Profuse are the kisses of an enemy. It's a great illustration of that in Braveheart. You remember that scene where the guy comes and he's flattering, you know, William Wallace and the other guy that just like doesn't give him the time of day. But it turns out that's the guy that's a loyal friend. The other guy's, you know, disingenuous.
0: Like, he's the one who's going to tell you, like, the truth.
1: That's right.
0: Because it's like telling, oh, no, man, you're fine. Everything's cool. You're great. You're doing everything you need to. It's like, oh, nah, friend. You are horrible.
1: Yeah. Yeah. If someone's willing to tell you that you have lettuce in your teeth.
0: Yep.
1: It's like, this is a good friend quality right here. Right. And there's 1,000 different ways to tell somebody you have lettuce in your teeth. Right. But those people who are willing to do that and do it lovingly. Right. Are great friends. So someone who sees the best in you, but not afraid to challenge you. I think we talked about someone who stands, you know, by you. You know, on ship, we have these mooring lines, right? These 3-inch mooring lines that, made out of 48 major structural strands, but together they can hold an entire, like, DDG to the pier, right? Here's this, Ecclesiastes 4:12. Though a man might prevail against one who is alone, two will withstand him. A threefold cord is not quickly broken. If you get one or two friends that are willing to hang with you, you know, the strength of the combined relationship.
0: Yeah, it's stronger than the single, stronger than the double.
1: And again, it's worth, you know, coming back to the point we made at the beginning is that, you know, the wrong response to this subject would be to say, okay, where can I find those people? The proper response is, how can I be that person? Mm-hmm. Right? If I show up on a new command, just PCS'd, I'm here. How can I embody the kinds of qualities of a good friend? And then what you'll find is you actually attract the people that actually share those same things.
0: Yeah. And again, also passions. Like if you find like some group that is already like in the same hobby as you, or the same interests as you, you join them, that group just becomes even stronger.
1: Yeah.
0: And then you all develop together.
1: Yep. Yep. And being willing to evolve together as people. Mm-hmm. You know, final thought is, you know, good friends are kind of like an investment, right? It's easy to isolate ourselves to say, I'm not even going to try. It's too much effort, right? I've been hurt too many times to engage in a good friendship. But it's like our TSP, right? Like you can be that sailor who's just like, they're not pitching anything in the TSP, right? You know, not taking any of the advantages of the matching, none of those, right? And so there's no ROI, there's no return on an investment. And yet if you're the kind of person that's willing to pitch in a little.
0: Just put in your 5%.
1: That's right.
0: That's it.
1: Put in 5%. Put in 5% toward being a good friend to someone.
0: Yeah.
1: And then to see the way the interest compounds and the return on investment that you'll find is well worth the effort and the vulnerability it would take to be a good friend.
0: Also the time. Because, again, like, these are the people that you're going to work with. These are the friends that are going to be in your life for the next 2 to 5 years. So keep them close. Invest in them and let them invest in you too. Because like you were saying with the Statue of David, like, you guys will shape each other. Mm. And hopefully.

0: not only cares about you, but wants to see you get better as an overall person.
1: Yes. Well, and you raise a great point, Ryan. I mean, I didn't have this in here to talk about this morning, but it's worth kind of like, you know, wrapping up on this, is that when we talk about marriage, right, most people are looking for that chemical connection, the romantic thing. But actually what makes for the best marriages, the ones that are most resilient with the military lifestyle, right, is actually two people who are good friends.
0: Yep.
1: The best marriages are people who are friends first and lovers second.
0: Because your spouse should be your best friend. They're the person you go home to every night. They're the ones you talk to.
1: And will know. Yeah. And just think about it, they will know your flaws more better than anyone.
0: Mm-hmm.
1: And if that person who knows your flaws well and is willing to accept you and be part of the masterpiece you're becoming, that's an amazing psychological stability and security in life if you have that person.
0: And this should make life so much easier, so much more fun. And like, again, it's your best friend. Your spouse is the person you're going to be spending the rest of your life with. So make sure that you've, like you talk about, the chemical portion, it's nice. It's great. It's a beautiful thing. But what about after? You know, it's like, is this somebody you want to spend time with every day after work, after you get back from a deployment, who's going to be waiting there for you? Just some questions you really just got to have to ask yourself. And so, again, don't rush into a marriage. I've seen it a couple of times. I don't know if you have, but I just keep going back to it.
1: Lots.
0: Like, yeah. But, again, find your friend, though. Yes. Find that person who, like, you do have that connection with. And then compound on it.
1: Yep. Yep. No, 100%. You know, just friendship is the basis for the best marriages.
0: Yeah, friendship is magic, everybody. Let that sink in. Especially now that we are coming to the top of the hour. Is there anything else that you wanted to add? Anything else you wanted to say? Shout-outs?
1: Yeah, I mean, just be a good friend.
0: Yeah.
1: It's worth it for you, and you will leave the world a better place. Like, ultimately, we're all pretty insignificant in the grand scheme of history, right? But if you move through your life being the kind of person who is available to be a good friend to others, you will make a difference, and you also will be psychologically wealthy yourself.
0: That's very true. That's very true. Well, thank you, Chaps, for coming in. I know not your first time, probably not going to be your last. So it'll be exciting to talk to you again. I'll probably be here on Wednesday. But hey, we have another hour coming up after news and sports. So make sure that you're sticking around. Again, thank you for coming in. We got a little bit more music to play as we wrap up this hour.

0: make their primary picks. I'm Sue Guzman, Fox News. Florida's race for governor is officially set. Fox's Kristen Goodwin telling us.
1: Congressman Byron Donalds winning Florida's GOP gubernatorial primary.
2: My administration will be guided by three pillars: making Florida accountable, achievable, and most of all, affordable.
1: Donalds, who is backed by President Trump, defeating challengers, including Florida Lieutenant Governor Jay Collins. He'll face former Representative David Jolly in November.
3: Voters,

0: Voters are desperate for change. We are believing in each other, folks. I am begging you right now, believe in something better.
1: Jolly, a former Republican, defeating several challengers to secure the Democratic nomination for governor. The two are hoping to succeed term-limited GOP Governor Ron DeSantis. Kristen Goodwin, Fox News.
2: It was a mixed bag for Democratic socialists in the Sunshine State. Angie Nixon defeating Alex Vindman. Democratic Congress members Debbie Wasserman Schultz and Jared Moskowitz managed to fend off challenges by Democratic socialists. In Wyoming, Republicans have chosen State Senator Eric Barlow in a four-way primary as their nominee for governor. In the race to succeed outgoing Governor Mark Gordon, he'll face Democrat Kenneth Kastner in the November general election. Wyoming Congresswoman Trump-backed Harriet Hageman's going to face Democrat former state representative James Byrd for the seat held by Senator Cynthia Lummis, who's retiring. In Alaska, Democrat Mary Peltola advances to the general election for the U.S. Senate, and Senator Dan Sullivan advances on the Republican side. Independent Bill Hill and Republican U.S. Representative Nick Begich III have advanced to the general election for Alaska's only U.S. House seat. Democrat Jonathan Christ Tompkins advances to the general election for governor in Alaska. And the U.S. and Canada have now reached a last-minute deal to delay 50% tariffs on Canadian imports. 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
4: I'm Petty Officer Second Class Christian Kibler. In Indonesia, U.S. Army soldiers with 1st Battalion, 196th Infantry participate in Exercise Katria Warrior 26 at Bataruja Combat Training Center. KW-26 is a joint bilateral military training exercise with the Indonesian Army designed to build teamwork, share tactics, and improve military readiness. In Timor-Leste, the U.S. Navy-led Pacific Partnership 2026 in Dili kicks off and will run until August 26th. This is the mission's eighth return to the country and brings together service members from partner nations Canada, Germany, and New Zealand. And in the Republic of Korea, service members from the U.S. and ROC gather for a memorial ceremony at Hill 303. Participants from both nations join to remember the sacrifice during the Korean War and strengthen the U.S.-ROC alliance. This has been your Pacific Pulse. I'm Petty Officer Second Class Christian Kibler.
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6: The Cubs, after a late rain delay, got a run in the bottom of the ninth to beat the White Sox 4-3. Pete Crow-Armstrong with a leadoff homer. The Dodgers held on 7-6 at Colorado. Shohei Ohtani hit his 30th home run of the season. In the AL West standings, Houston with just a one-game lead over the Rangers. Texas shut out Washington 5-0, while Houston was beaten at home 3-1 by the Angels. Milwaukee shut out Seattle 22-0, and the Brewers' lead was 1-0 in the fifth inning. San Diego was a winner at the Mets 5-2. Fernando Tatis Jr. hit two home runs and robbed a grand slam bid in right field. The Phillies won their fifth straight. Victories for the Yankees and Toronto. Cleveland 8-1 over San Francisco. Joe Adell with a homer and six RBIs. LA Chargers new center Tyler Biadasz was carted off at practice with a leg injury. The New York Giants signed running back Najee Harris, still coming back from a torn Achilles.
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0: Maroon 5 with Heroin. It is 8:06 a.m. We're continuing on our line for Wellness Wednesday. This time, another interview. We got Mr. Devin Evan from the Rota Hospital. How are you doing this morning?
1: Doing good. Thanks for having me.
0: I know it's an exciting time for you as a parent. School is back in session.
1: Oh, yes. Back to school.
0: And a lot of things changing. A lot of things have to, like, oh, God, whole new regimen.
1: Yeah, we got some different changes, and we have to remember some of our old habits and things and bring those back that have been on pause for a little while.
0: Yeah, and speaking of good habits, how do we get into the swing of, you know, school's back. That means children are interacting with one another, and children are gross. Germs everywhere.
1: Yeah, great segue into it. Yeah, school's back in session, and our little ones are now getting back together with their friends, and they're sharing everything, including viruses and bacteria. I already got one that's already got the sniffles at the house. So last night we went ahead and sat down and talked about one of the things that is always in the mind of healthcare workers and should be in the mind of everybody is good hand hygiene, keeping yourself, because that's the number one thing. That's how a large majority, almost all things are introduced to us, aside from people coughing directly in our faces. And so the best way to combat these viruses and bacteria that are on surfaces and things is to go ahead and practice strict hand hygiene. Mm-hmm. So I know I've talked about it multiple times, but if you haven't heard that term before, it's hand washing, right? And that is either with soap and water, or if you don't have direct access to that, that's those gels that are out there. And the biggest thing, look at that. You got it right here in studio. Matter of fact, now I'm that guy. Like, I have it in the car. I have it in my backpack. It's kind of everywhere that I can. Because sometimes, unfortunately, you just can't come across, you know, good, clean, running water. We never suggest go ahead and put your hand in a puddle or something like that. My kids are brave and they tried that stuff out. But even my son said in Italy it was unique. There was water flowing everywhere. And so he said, but it was for drinking, not for washing your hands. But hand hygiene means cleaning your hands with soap and water or an alcohol-based rub. Usually around greater than 20 seconds is great. I know a lot of people are very fond of memorizing the happy birthday song and doing it that way. That's an easy way to remember it. But especially when your hands are visibly dirtied or soiled, that's really when we need that soap and water to go ahead and remove that. Because sometimes putting gel on dirty just kind of turns into like a mixture on your hands. And the biggest stuff is to remember that, yeah, when they're visibly dirty, anytime that you use a restroom, anytime that you're about to eat or prepare food, make sure that you go ahead and wash your hands. And always remember, more is better. I know that a lot of things in life, we always say like, oh, you have to put a limit on that or you've done it too much, but no one will fault you for that. The only thing that can happen for some with skin conditions, you can get dried out hands, but then you just go ahead and introduce maybe a lotion or something like that, whatever is available to you or prescribed to you.
0: I'm sure there's some antibacterial
1: lotions. If there's a way to...
0: There's convenience nowadays.
1: You better believe it.
0: 19th century.
1: Yeah, you know, it's actually great that these things are there. You know, when I was a kid, if you went to the store, yeah, it was just soap, bar soap, and that's it. So there was no other option. And it's very handy that when you're on the go. I know yesterday my daughter came out of volleyball. You know, we had the hand sanitizer right there. When I come out of the gym, they have it as well there, but I'm able to have it right in my backpack. So there's really no more excuses to say like, oh, I couldn't get this. Because remember that community spaces and constant contact areas, things like handrails, doorknobs, chairs, seats, all of these pose a potential for contacting something that might be soiled or wet or germs. I mean, you know, unfortunately, not everyone covers their mouth when they sneeze, and sometimes it ends up on a chair rail or on a handrail or on your hand, and which rubs onto the doorknob. So just make sure that you're washing those hands and taking good care of yourself. And if it is that you don't have that clean running water, find some of that hand gel.
0: Yeah, and again, it's readily available in almost every single store here in Europe, and it's fairly cheap. Yeah. So there's really no real excuse. And of course, like you said, just having it on you, because when you do go out to restaurants, right, like you do want to make sure that you're nice and scrubbed up and clean. For me, like ever since like I went from like med school and everything, I was like, I'm starting to wash up here in the world, because like it's a good point, because sometimes you like touch your face.
1: It's amazing how many times.
0: With your arm.
1: Yeah, it's amazing how many times you do. You don't even think about how many times you touch your face or touch your hands to your face, things such as that. Yeah.
0: Yeah. Even our listener right now who's driving is probably touched your face at least two or three times. Like just rubbing your eye, like, oh, it's early in the morning, gotta rub the eye. Or like, oh man, sweating in the gym.
1: Yeah, and unless you got one of those fancy cars where you get to go ahead and change the channels, I reach up and I grab the buttons and I turn them with my fingers, you know? Yep. But I don't change the channel too much for the Eagle because that's where I keep on listening to good music.
0: And that's actually a good little transition because we're actually heading into a little song break. We'll be right back with more to talk about. So let's just count the 1-2 step. We're playing that good old tune.

0: Sierra and Missy Elliott. Beautiful, beautiful song as we continue down and learn the importance of good hygiene. Devin, I mean, break it down for us.
1: Yeah, well, the one that's always amazing is that if you've ever had kids, sometimes you'll say, hey, go on in there and brush your teeth or wash your hands, and you'll find out that maybe there's a couple steps that are missing. So for those who want to refresh their memory or are wondering just exactly what is the best way to go ahead and do good washing, is when you have good clean water, good clean running water, you go ahead and wet your hands with that clean water, apply the soap, and you rub your hand surfaces. And that's all the surfaces, right? So that's scrub the back of the hands, between the fingers. If you have a device that maybe you can even get underneath those nails, that's always the best. We talked about it before. The duration is greater than 20 seconds. You got to go a little bit longer because things are a little bit dirtier. Go ahead. And then rinse well under clean running water once again. And then dry with a clean towel. Or if you're like in the public restroom, you know, they have the paper towel that you can go ahead and use. And one of the things that I wasn't good at when I was a kid is remembering that, hold on to that towel at the end to turn off the faucet and to touch the handle before you leave, and then discard that towel. Because there's nothing worse than going ahead and going through all that work and then grabbing the handle, and then that thing is nasty again, and you get something new on your hands. So that's the whole thing. That's the whole steps. It's fairly quick, and you can go through it. And once again, reminding that when should we be cleaning that, right? So when should we be washing our hands? Do it whenever you want to, whenever you enjoy it, but before and after, or making food, after using toilets or changing diapers. So it's not just for kids, right? If you're a parent in there and you're doing all those changes. If you're coughing and sneezing or blowing your nose, right? Well, you don't want to give that to anybody else. Make sure that you're washing your hands. And then after touching garbage, and for my lovely wife, the animal, right? So she's always out there washing our dog, and she's always good with making sure that she washes her hands thoroughly afterwards. And then if you're in healthcare, it's a big one to remember, but this should be for everybody, because we unfortunately have loved ones that often get sick, and we might be that loving spouse or family member that takes care of somebody else. So if you are caring for someone who's sick, make sure that you do wash your hands a lot, because you don't want what is ailing them to cross over and get you. And then lastly, look out for number one, right? Look out for yourself. Keep your eyes open and speak out if something looks dirty or if something needs to be cleaned. I don't know how many times I've walked by things and I'm like, oh, well, somebody else might get that, or maybe that's not my job. But if you can, go ahead and clean it up, because it's important that you might be that first line person who sees something that is, a potential for some people to get contaminated with things. And then make sure that when you do go over to medical, make sure that they're washing their hands. That's one of your big things as the patient. That's kind of one of the things that we hope that you're proactive with. When they come on in, make sure that they're washing their hands before they go ahead and touch you and put equipment on you. Make sure that everything is clean. Or if you're in a food service area, are they putting on those gloves? Because you don't have to be, if you're one of those people who don't want to address it immediately, there's nothing wrong with giving us a call over at the hospital. Our preventive medicine team is always willing to go out and audit locations and make sure that they're doing things right. And then just that's the best way to go ahead and speak up about things, to make sure that everyone is taken care of, because sometimes it's not just about yourself.
0: It really isn't about yourself, right? It's a whole community thing. And like, we've gone over centuries of hygiene at this point. It's like, yeah, where we started from, it's like, oh, just go wash off in the river. Now we know, it's like, oh man, that's actually not good, especially if we're drinking water from downstream.
1: Right.
0: Crazy. It's crazy.
1: I love the analogy of going down to the stream, but you're right, right? Those were our things in the olden days, and now we have so many great up-to-date inventions and things that are there to support us. So it's almost like you can't get out of it anymore and be like, well, I wasn't near the river today. You can't say that. Everything is there for us. We have it. It's all available. You can go to the store and get it. You can ask for it. And most locations, especially like at the hospital, we have tissues out there. We have masks. We have gloves. We have everything at your disposal.
0: We have 1,000 years of advancement right there for your convenience.
1: It's right there for you.
0: So please just use it. Also, a little reminder, I know we are coming up on flu season.
1: Right? Yeah, this is perfect. I love it that you gave this segue. Let's go ahead and do a plug for immunizations. So usually, typically, people start to think about flu season around October, right? Because that's when you get that call from the school and says, hey, your child needs to be vaccinated, or you're that person at your command is being told, hey, it's flu shot time, or there's a shot X. So remember that immunizations is always there for you. It doesn't have to be at a certain time of year. Make sure that you're up on your vaccinations, because you want to be, for our military members, definitely operationally ready. For our students, you want to make sure that you're eligible to go to school, because some of those things can be disqualifying. You know, the school nurse will give you a call. And remember that you have a lot of resources. I just talked about the school nurse. He or she is an outstanding resource when you're at school to ask questions or to ask for supplies and things. And then if it's after school hours, you can speak to your family member if you're not feeling well, because you can always give a call at 727-3618 for an appointment if you aren't feeling well. If that first barrier of washing your hands didn't happen and maybe you got sick, come on and get seen. Sometimes you can get in same day. We have those acute appointments. And then do remember, if it is an emergency, Naval Hospital Rota serves you 24/7, so that with that emergency department, where they are always going to be there for you. And the big thing is, welcome back to school, kids. Have fun, be healthy, enjoy yourself, and be healthy and safe. So make sure that you're washing those hands so that we don't have any days that you're out of school feeling bad at home.
0: Yeah, these are going to be the best 4 years of your life. So enjoy adulthood sucks. But is there anything else you want to add? Anything else you want to throw out there?
1: There's so many things that are going on. And thanks again for having me. And thanks for having hand gel right there. That was a perfect, like it was all set up. You're being healthy.
0: At this point, I am just too old. I know what it's like to get sick, and being sick sucks.
1: Yeah, especially now that the weather is getting so great. It's cooling down a little bit. So this is the time to be enjoying Spain as much as possible. So let's not get sick. Let's wash our hands and make sure that everybody else is doing that as well.
0: Yeah, and you know what? Let's just throw on a little bit of music while we transition you out. We got more interviews to come, so do stick around. One Republic right now, just need a little bit of your love.

0: The Sweet Dream. It is 8:28, and we are continuing on with our interviews. This time, we've got two special guests coming in to break down and kind of congratulate everybody on the back to school. How are you two doing this morning?
1: We are doing just fine. Thank you for having us back here, right, Katie?
2: Yep.
1: Back to school it is. You know, we're 3 days in.
2: I was going to say, the kids are back. Woohoo!
0: It's just a nice, easy transition for a lot of parents. So hopefully now that, you know, you got a couple more hours to rest, relax, now that they're in school, it's going to be a great time. Unless...
1: Oh, unless that's for some may have been like a good breather, right? You know, we're going back to routines, but maybe for others, you still have that. It's Wednesday. It's the third day of going back to school, and we haven't gotten this down, right? Mm-hmm. So today, Katie and I wanted to kind of bring out to the community some things that we can do if we're in that kind of like gray area, kind of, you know, like you feel like you're drowning a little bit because, you know, it's not going as smoothly as you'd want it to go, right, Katie?
2: Yeah.
1: So how about we start off by routines, right? Because during summertime, right, things can, you can be a little bit more flexible because, you know, we don't have all that rigid schedule of, hey, ringing of the bell. You have to be sitting at your school. Did you forget your laptop? Did you forget your Chromebook? Oh, what about the homework, right? We're not thinking about any of those things. Everybody's chill. Everybody's enjoying the vibe. But now it's back to reality.
2: So, yes, we're back to reality, guys. For some of those who have two working parents, some of those kids with two working parents, your routine didn't change as much during the summer. You kind of got to keep going, keep that routine going because your kids are going to daycare and everything else. But for others, those kids were home and that routine sometimes can go to the side. So we want to begin to really look at what is your morning routine? What time are you waking up? Getting dressed, breakfast, you know, knowing what that routine is. Same thing with your after school routine. You know, what is the routine? Are we coming home from school, having a snack, taking a break, and then sitting down and doing homework? For other people, it's coming home from school and doing homework. I know for me, I was usually brain dead by the end of the school day, so I needed a breather before I could sit down and actually do my homework. So I always did my homework after dinner. But so it's knowing what is that routine for you guys. Same thing with your bedtime routines. You know, are you going to lay out your clothes for the next day? So therefore in the morning, you don't have to be figuring out your outfit. You know, are you putting your book bag by the door so everything is ready to go? Is everything, are the shoes there? Is everything put together? So in the morning, you can just get up and grab and go. Lunches, you know, are you buying school lunches or are you packing a lunch? And if you're packing a lunch, did you pack it the night before or are you getting up and packing it in the morning? Kind of having everything really routine of this is what I'm doing every day because it makes it easy for the kids because they don't have to think. Mm-hmm. They just do. Mm-hmm. Same thing for us as adults too. I mean, I know for my, I have my work routine and this is what I do every morning. And this is what I do every bedtime. So it's those routines. They help us function as adults, but especially as kids.
1: Right. And we want to model the behaviors that we want to see in our kids. Right. So, but I know that this can be an adjustment for the parents as well. And just tip for all everybody that's hearing, the show this morning, you know, the routines will depend on your family dynamics. Mm-hmm. It will depend on the ages. Yep. Right. But also like having that awareness of who you are. Cause, you know, I don't know about you, but I have two little girls, right? 8 and 11, and they're completely different. They're completely different. So one is like, okay, she knows what she has to do and she's a self-starter. But then again, she's the oldest, right? But my youngest, you know, like, oh, squirrel mom, good morning. Oh, wait, a butterfly. I'm like, girl, we need to prepare more because you get distracted more easily, right? So it is really important that you identify your own dynamics in the house, right? Sometimes, you know, maybe work, right, can get in your way as a parent of like modeling that behavior, super flexible, super accompanying, right?
2: Mm-hmm.
1: Sometimes, you know, also depending on the stage and the age of your kid, you need to let them take the lead, right? Yeah. That for me is the hardest. I got to get out of the house so I can get to work, right?
2: Mm-hmm.
1: However, I know I had to adjust my times when I wake them up because they need a little bit more time for the new routine. One is like first year of middle school, so things have changed for her, right? And I kept on telling her, you know, like, now it's on you. Nobody's going to ask you whether you did your homework, you know, trying to increase that responsibility so they can feel it. And, you know, if they don't get it, so what? They will learn from it instead of you trying to hassle and do it for them because it's quicker. Sometimes we, as parents, let me not just generalize. I sometimes go in and jump in and take care of things for them in the interest of time. I've had to be very cognizant about, nope, they need to learn it, right? Mm-hmm. Their routines, like trying to adjust. There are certain things on certain days because they have different, I don't know, classes or things of
2: activities.
1: The sort. It has to change. And it's okay to go like, did it work today? Oh, no, wait. That didn't work out. Let me reassess and reevaluate, right?
2: Yeah.
1: So,
2: I'm going to say, but also knowing their temperaments. I have one kid who's your poster child ADHD. He gets up and he talks nonstop. In the morning, I don't want anyone talking to me. And so my other son doesn't want anyone talking to him. And so we had it where we get this whole routine down. But then while I made lunches and did all that stuff, because my kids wouldn't eat school lunches, I would have my oldest sitting in front of a TV show eating his breakfast, 30-minute episode. This is when it starts done. Because that would engage him so that the rest of us had peace in the house. If he wasn't watching a show, he was talking to everybody and driving everybody nuts. So you also need to know personality and what works for each kid too.
1: You know, you mentioned like for you were like brain dead by the time you made it home, right? And so you did your homework right after dinner. That would never work for my kids at all, because that's their leisure time. They know that after dinner it's, you know, like family time. And it's cars, you know, like when you're out of the home, or even if you are in the home and you have your own home-based business, you know, things sometimes are not ideal in terms of timing, right? So you got to make the best of it while you have it, as you have it. Would you say that's accurate?
2: Yeah.
1: Because if we're chill and we're relaxed, then the kids tend to get that vibe and then move through it, right?
0: Hopefully. Depending on the age.
1: <'Cause> that's true.
0: Once you have a teenager, they're pretty self-sufficient. But if you have to, like you said, jump on in, get your kids ready for time management's sake, like, I'm going to be real honest. As a dad, I'm just going to like, hey, oh, it's a 6:45. I'm waking you up early so that you could dress yourself. You don't dress yourself? I guess you're going to school just like you are in your pajamas.
1: They love PJ days, though. Careful what to wish for.
0: I would love for my work to have PJ days.
1: That would be kind of awesome.
0: It would be great. High for morale. But honestly, the best I could do is just play some more good music. We got a little bit of a break going on right now, but Zara Larson is here with the Midnight Sun. We'll be right back.

0: 8:39, and the interviews continue as we head back to school. Not us as adults, unless, you know, college, but for our kids, because it's a big change, you know, first-time arrivals. If you just PCS'd in, this is a big change, especially for overseas. And then as we head into new grades, that's a whole other situation. So if you just want to kind of break that down, how does that look for our kids, your kids?
1: Man, you know, a new school year encompasses new challenges, right? Mm-hmm. Like, especially if you're the new one at the school because you just arrived over the summer and everything was sunshine and waves, right? And now you're worried. There's kids that have been here for a minute and then, like, how do I make new friends, right? That can really impact the kids' easy goingness into, like, okay, I'm going to very gently go into my bedtime and walk into this routine. If your kid is worried about how they're going to fit in, and every kid is worried about mm-hmm. how you're going to fit in, right? What tools can we give them, Katie?
2: Well, this is hard and depends a lot on kids. You have your really extroverted kids who will go up and talk to anybody, extrovert and social. A lot of times we think of extrovert and social as being one and the same, and they're not. You can be extroverted and not have the best social skills. But those extroverted social kids are the ones who are going to go up and talk to everybody and are more outgoing. Your introverted kids, it's a lot harder to get them out of their shell and getting them out and talking to things. And so a lot of times I tell people just to try and find an activity. You know, sports, it's great. Whether you're the best kid on the team or you're the, you know, bench warmer, it doesn't matter. It's a way of getting out and being around a small group of people. So whether that's sports, whether that's Awana, whether that's Boy Scouts, Girl Scouts, mm-hmm. you know, are there any clubs, you know, trying to find some kind of a social way to get out and meet where you're, it's a smaller number. And it's activity oriented. So you can begin to find some other people who like that same activity. It's also about being able to know how to introduce yourself. And so sometimes it's practicing at home, being able to say, hi, my name is, you know, what do you like to do? What do I like to do? And trying to be able to find some of those commonalities. You know, I know for my one son, when we moved, middle school was the hardest time to make those friends. Elementary school was easier, high school was easier, and middle school was harder. And it's about also trying to know yourself. And so when he moved, he was the popular kid in his old school, so he wanted to hang out with the popular kids in the new school. But the popular kids did activities that he wasn't necessarily interested in. And then he would find kids who liked, you know, the things, but they weren't cool, so then he pretended he didn't like them. And it's like, kid, you know, if you like this video game, then talk to them about the video game, and you guys can, you know, all nerd out on this game. So finding those people, instead of trying to be cool and trying to find the people who you connect with. Who are the people who have something in common with you? If you like anime and they like anime, awesome. If you like this game and you like that game, cool. You know, if you like sports and they like sports, cool. Trying to find those commonalities mm-hmm. so that you have something interested in, you know, if you're a bookworm and they're a bookworm, great. Try and find those commonalities of what you guys like to do mm-hmm. Together.
1: Mm-hmm. And I'll say for those parents that are newer to our area, right, to our community here at Nav State Rota, I'll say, you know, being Okunis and coming in new, it's not as big of a task as if you're going back stateside and being the new people. Because we have, the schools have been great in implementing all these little processes from within where the kids that have been here longer will embrace and will mentor and will guide your kid, whatever stage they are, whether it's elementary or middle school or even high school, okay? So we understand this. We live and breathe this every day, and there's processes in place throughout the schools, but also in aftercare programs where people will walk you through. So mm-hmm. they do have this inclusivity that makes it easier for kids to connect. Now, I'll say, if you as a parent are an introvert, right, or social skills are not your thing, this might present a higher challenge for your adult mind, right? Yeah. But sometimes we do have to get out of our comfort zone, right? Mm-hmm. In order to kind of like pave the way and set an example that is healthy. We need connection in the community. And the only way that you're going to actually get that connection going is if you put yourself out there outside of comfort and just take a leap, right?
2: Yes. And you got to be around where the kids are. So if you're, you know, living, you know, on base, it's easier because you got a lot of kids in base housing. But if you're living off base and say you don't have a bunch of kids who speak English necessarily right around you, then it's being able to go to where the kids are, going to the playgrounds, going to, you know, different just finding different activities that are on base where you can go and meet other kids outside of school.
1: Right. And again, you know, like it's only the third day, right, going mm-hmm. back. Furthermore, the Spanish schools do not get in until like another few weeks, right? So out in town, in Puerto, in Rota, wherever it is that you live, off base, you know, like you'll still see the kids at the beaches and all day long playing. So that might be hard to explain to your 8-year-old, right? Like, why is everybody else playing and I got to go back home and do homework or do this or do that, right? But again, it's part of life. It's part of reality. Have a minute. Have a sit down with your kid and go like, yeah, well, you know, their school system starts differently. And this is what we do. What do we need to do mm-hmm. as a family? What can I do as your parent to support in your transition? This is not you're not going to do homework so I can help you, you know, you can ease into the school year. It's mm-hmm. not about that, right? But it's about accompanying them mm-hmm. into doing what they need to do. I had a big, like, my youngest was... My goodness, they were tired. And they go to bed at 8:15, okay? Mm-hmm. Bless their hearts and bless the Spanish construction and housing on all those blinds that you can really completely shut out and close out. Mm-hmm. Because without them, this would be much harder for me as a mom, right? I can make it all dark.
2: Blackout curtains are amazing.
1: I mean, it really works out. Because, mm-hmm. you know, when you have the sunshine all out there, you know, and they're thinking, ooh, this is our time to go take the guinea pigs out, you know, to the park. I'm like, no, this is a time where you should really have your PJs on, right? So having that sit down, what is working, what isn't, be adjusting. You're not going to, some kids might function really well with a very strict calendar and timetable, right? But some others... They need to have that connection before you do the correction. Let's just think about that, okay? Because as adults, when things don't work out for us at work or mm-hmm. any other realm of our life, it can be highly frustrating, right? So how do we deal with that frustration? What are we showing our kids when things are less than ideal?
2: I was going to say, and I'm going to tell you guys, diaphragmatic breathing, everyone hears me here who knows me knows I talk about this all the time. That, you know, with kids, it's, you know, breathing in, smelling the flowers, smell the cookies, whatever you want to smell, and then breathe out, blow out the candles. Doing that deep, slow breathing to help them learn to self-regulate when they get anxious, when they start getting angry. Because if you lose it at school, it doesn't necessarily go well. And once you get past third grade, those kids judge and they judge hard. So it's learning how to. If I'm feeling flustered, I need to take a break. Let me go walk to the bathroom, pull myself together, and then come back. You know, finding those ways of, you know, of what to do if I'm feeling anxious. You know, now I have to speak up in school, but I don't feel comfortable. And so what if I say the wrong thing? And I don't want to say the wrong thing because then everybody's going to laugh at me. And so there's a lot of anxiety going on at the beginning of the school year because you don't necessarily know everybody. And so it's learning how to manage that anxiety. And diaphragmatic breathing is one of those ones that you can do easily. Other things you can do is for some kids, it may be bringing some colored pencils in and, you know, doing some little bit of coloring, you know, when you're at your desk in between assignments, when you've finished your assignment, you know, having a book that you can read when you've finished your assignment, you know, doing some doodling when, you know, you're talking. I'm on the ADHD spectrum. So if you're up there just talking and you want me to just sit still quietly, I'm going to struggle. So do I maybe have a little fidget? Am I listening to you and I'm taking my notes? I know this day and age, kids don't take notes. I personally, old school, I think everybody should be writing and taking notes. I hear it. I write it. I do it. But doing some doodling and that type of stuff. So finding those ways to how can I be able to focus and pay attention to what's going on, but managing that anxiety, managing that angst that a lot of these kids are having right now.
0: Finding good outlets.
2: Yes.
0: Yes. Not being on your phone. That's the key right there. But we'll get into that a little bit later. We got a little bit more time left, but we do have a song right about now with Third Eye Blind. We got the Semi-Charmed Life, and we'll be right back. So make sure you stick around. More good information and more good talking points coming up.

0: A lot of good laughs here in the studio as we continue on and move towards the end of the hour. We've got a couple more things we want to wrap up. I'll let you two just kick it off.
1: Well, you know, just going to say one thing about the cell phones. Very, very detailed policy in the middle school about cell phones, so no cell phones. When it comes down to your bed routine, right, 1 hour prior, no more screen time, no more electronics, you know, the blue light does wake up your brain, right? We know that much by now. But then going back to the routines and the schoolwork, depending on the course, right, depending on the grade that your kid's in, they're going to have different demands. And some transitions are harder than others. We were just talking about, like, my youngest, now she's in third grade, right? And it completely changed her world. Ma, I have to raise my hand if I want to say something or, like, go out to the restroom. And I'm like, that's how it goes, right? My other one is first sixth grade, so first time in middle school, and like nobody's gonna come and remind you of your homework. You gotta do this on your own. So when it comes out to schoolwork, the ability to organize yourself and time management is challenging even for adults around me and for myself some days too, right? But so I have to have this priority list, the things that I have to organize, coordinate, and have enough time to do. Like, for me as a mom is meal prepping, right? Like, what am I going to do? Do I have a late appointment at work that will impede me from going to do my regular business around the house after a days of work? So the same goes for the kids. What are some of the things, Katie, that we can do to support?

0: ADHD, just because it is there, do not think that they actually see it or follow through. And so being able to sometimes going in and did you turn in this assignment? Did you turn in a completed assignment? Or did you turn in a blank assignment? You know, being able to look at what are their schoolwork that they need to do. Is there a dedicated kind of space at home? Okay, when I go home, like for me, I always do my homework at the kitchen table. Mm-hmm. My kids had a little desk. And so knowing when you do your homework, where is your dedicated space that you're going to have it? What is your routine? Once again, some people are going to come home and they're going to do homework as soon as they get home from school while they're still in that zone. For me, I needed a break and I played sports. So I would usually do sports. I'd be running around doing all that stuff, then come home, shower, eat dinner, and then I did my homework afterwards. And so if you're like my brother, who's a procrastinator, he never started his homework in high school, I swear, until 10 o'clock at night. And then he would ace everything, would drive me insane because I would do all this work to get my A's and B's and he would do
1: bare minimum
0: and get A's minute. On everything.
2: It's called talent.
0: Yes, it's talent.
2: that's what I did. I did mine at 4 o'clock in the morning and somehow I just cruised by with that 3.8.
0: I was saying, when you have that talent and that brain power, that is it. With my ADHD and my mistakes I would make, I've never turned in a written assignment that has not been proofread all the way through grad school. In grad school, I still had my roommate proofread all my papers before I turned it in, and I would leave paragraphs out. So it's understanding your things, being able to have, know that you actually need to study. Some people need to study. Some people can hear it and ace it. But learning those study habits. And then for the young kids who may not have much homework, you're practicing reading books. So going to the library on the weekend, going to the library after school, you pick up the kids, bringing books home and reading these age-appropriate books. So I go back to that bedtime routines. You know, bedtime routine is we brush our teeth, you know, take your bath, shower, get everything ready, get outfits out for the next day, backpack by the door. You get all those things done. But then it's getting into bed and reading a book. And that sometimes is those, you know, you practice your reading and then I will read to you. So sometimes those bedtime stories.
1: Bottom line, guys, you know, we're getting to a new routine. We have to welcome the adjustment. Give yourself some grace. Awareness is going to be key. Know yourself. Know your family. Know your different kids. Don't expect them all to be the same, you know, because one thing may work for one, but absolutely miss the mark on the other one. As parents, model the behaviors that you want to see, the reactions, okay? Let's shift from reactions to responses. This can all bring a little bit of anxiety. It's what we do with it that will count. Right?
0: Yeah.
1: And that's what we want to teach at the end of the day for our kids. So if you're struggling with any kind of, I've tried all those tips that the guys talked about this morning, but it's still, you feel like you need some more help, come talk to us. If FFC is open door, you know, 8 to 4, come see us. If not, you know, make an appointment. We'll try to, you know, help you guys out. Know your resources at school too. You know, there's MPLACs, there's school guidance counselors. We're happy to be here and we'll be seeing you. If AFN invites us again, right?
2: you'll be back on. Worry not. But unfortunately, we are running out of time. But I do want to thank both of you for coming in, giving us the updates, giving us a different perspective. It is very important. But right now, we got news and sports and we'll be right back after so.
3: Political director Avery Harper says Donald's was heavily favored.
4: Not only did he have the endorsement of President Trump, but he has also has large name recognition in the state of Florida among Republican voters. And he has a massive war chest that will help power him through November's election.
3: Donald's, who would be the first black governor of Florida, is projected to face former Congressman David Jolly, who picked up the Democratic nod. The AP projecting that Congresswoman Debbie Wasserman Schultz, a white woman, will win Florida's predominantly black 20th congressional district Democratic primary, which was recently redrawn in the Republican-favored President Trump on Tuesday night announced that now Canada confirms that the U.S. has agreed to delay its 50% tariff on a range of Canadian goods until the end of August 21st as trade talks continue. Canada says substantial progress has been made, but important work remains. Opening statements Tuesday in the Meta L trial in Oakland, California. 29 states sued the social media company over child safety and privacy. The states are seeking billions in damages as well as fundamental changes to how

0: Meta runs its platforms. ABC technology reporter Mike Dubusky.
1: Meta has defended itself in this case and said that, yes, there is a teen mental health crisis going on. Yes, social media plays a role in that, but it's a small piece of a large puzzle, right? That drawing a direct line between those two things oversimplifies a complex issue.
0: Dartmouth Health says it needs to close its telehealth services, which could affect five Vermont hospitals. Tele-ICU and tele-ED are two of the nearly 20 kinds of remote health care that Dartmouth provides. You're listening to ABC News.
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4: The Cubs, after a late rain delay, got a run in the bottom of the ninth to beat the White Sox 4-3. Pete Crow Armstrong with a leadoff homer. The Dodgers held on 7-6 at Colorado. Shohei Ohtani hit his 30th home run of the season. In the AL West standings, Houston with just a one-game lead over the Rangers. Texas shut out Washington 5-0, while Houston was beaten at home 3-1 by the Angels. Milwaukee shut out Seattle 22-0, and the Brewers' lead was 1-0 in the fifth inning. San Diego was a winner at the Mets 5-2. Fernando Tatis Jr. hit two home runs and robbed a grand slam bid in right field. The Phillies won their fifth straight. Victories for the Yankees and Toronto. Cleveland 8-1 over San Francisco. Joe Adele with a homer and six RBIs. LA Chargers new center Tyler Biadasz was carted off at practice with a leg injury. The New York Giants signed running back Najee Harris, still coming back from a torn Achilles.
5: 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Because we're too ugly to be on television.

0: Been that since birth. 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
0: And when my eyes roll back, throw my body in the dam. And them things in my pocket, will you hide them?

Know that it takes time, I'm coming to get you. Walking a straight line, I need me a breakthrough. The grapevine, sipping the grape juice. Chopping up, it's getting harder to face you.

Honestave and MGK with Crash First. We're back again at 9:07 a.m. for another hour of the morning show. As always, it's your host, Petty Officer Ryan Brown, better known as Poindexter, keeping things nice and lively as we are just rolling through the Wednesdays. And luckily for you, it's a wellness kind of Wednesday. So most of our topics are going to be about getting you up and ready. So fitness is probably going to be that priority, especially when most of us have gotten our 10-week notice already. It's almost that time of year. PRT season is coming along the way. So why not get prepared and, you know what, work towards something a little bit more important to you. The sports you know and love. We got all that coming up during this hour, so make sure you stick around. Right now, we got plenty of music and a little bit of a weather update that's heading your way.

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3: The sun is rising here in Rota, 70 degrees, a few clouds still decorating the morning sky. We'll continue to look that way as we move towards the afternoon with an overall high around 81 degrees, pretty humid with some sunshine and a few clouds, though we still got that high UV index. And for Marone, currently sitting at 72 degrees, again, nice and sunny. Partly sunny skies as we head towards the afternoon. Under the triple digits, we're at 91 degrees this time. Beautiful, beautiful. Enjoy it while you can. And for our exchange rate, we're sitting at $1.16 per euro. So make sure you keep that one in the back of your mind as you are going out and about and enjoying what is left over for the summer.

Coming up after the break and a little bit more music, we're going to be heading on over to the fitness center to get us prepped and ready as we head through Wellness Wednesday. We're even looking at some activities for the kids as they are moving back to school. But right now, we got a game of love rather than a game of sports. Hopefully, just as good.

0: Sometimes we have to go to the grocery store after work, but we have to remember that we are guests here in Spain, so keep in mind that wearing your uniform off base is not permitted, and it is important to follow the local guidelines and regulations.
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Cat's Eye with Animal. It is 9:23 and we're continuing down our Wellness Wednesday by heading down to the fitness center to get down with the fitness. I think I said down too much, giving you guys some flashbacks, maybe a bit of trauma, especially those Marines. Down one, down two. Ugh, dark days, dark days. But hey, at least everything's brightening up because we have a couple of opportunities for us to enjoy the rest of summer. I know we're still waiting on the indoor pool to be up and ready. You're just a few more weeks away. We shall be back in September. But we still have the outdoor pool while we still got plenty of sun and a little bit of summer left to keep us nice and tan. Or for some of us, a little crispy and burnt. So, if you are looking to use the outdoor pool, make sure you guys are following the hours of operation Wednesday through Sunday, noon to 7 p.m. We still have our Learn to Swim lessons going on Wednesday through Friday. And, of course, you can pick up extra sessions. Feel free to give them a call in case you want to do, like, some lap swimming, PRTs, even the Navy second-class swim test. All that can be set up and available. Other challenges going on during this month and also tomorrow is our duathlon challenge every single Thursday at the fitness center. We just want to test your speed, your endurance. We just want to make sure that you are running the clock and you're running it for your 100 meters, your bike for half a mile, and then finish out for another 100 meters. Of course, record your time. We want to see who the champion is so we can hand out some nice little prizes. And if you have any questions, comments, or concerns about anything that is going on, please, please reach on out to the fitness center. I'll be more than happy to answer any questions, comments, or concerns that you might be having, including our upcoming youth fitness certifications. Those are done by appointment only. So take some time, give that a little read, and just have a nice little Wednesday. Did you

She'll be all right. No riding shining armored knight. She will save herself this time. And in fact, tonight, she did confirm. The cold never lasts, my darling. It just teaches the heart how to...

Coming up after a little bit more music, we're focusing on the things you want to hear, the sports that you play, and of course a few more pickup games for you to sign up for. All that and more is coming up after a little bit of music and a bit of a break.

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1: I'm Petty Officer Ryan Brown. Chaplain Bosworth from the Oscar Austin came into the studio to give us some updates on spiritual readiness and resilience.
2: On the theme of resilience, right? We're asking how can human beings be psychologically, mentally, and spiritually resilient? This is really, really important for the military, right? Because the military is going to press each of us, you know, into roles that are going to test human resilience, right? So if you have a real sweet gig, you know, this tour, just wait to the next tour, right? And then something is going to be challenging, something's going to test you, something's going to be very difficult. And the military, just by virtue of its very nature, you know, kind of moving us around, you know, from tour to tour, the kind of situations they call us to, the hours sometimes that are involved, can be a real challenge for human resilience, among other things. But the one thing I landed on that I found to be most indicative of whether a sailor would not just function and survive, but actually like verge on thriving in kind of this environment, was if they were habitually thankful. So I understand that, you know, when we talk about gratitude, it kind of sounds like your grandma at Thanksgiving. We're all around the table and like, okay, before we like dive into the, you know, sweet potatoes and turkey, you know, let's all do our thankfuls. And you know, everybody kind of rolls their eyes, you know, but I think thankfulness, if you're willing to hang with us, I just want to kick around the idea that thankfulness is a powerful weapon, you know, for psychological resilience.
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3: Yeah! So we'll just slow down a little. Serving America's best.

think Blackpink sings that song Go. Strange, but maybe I'm right. It is 9:37 a.m. We're continuing on by looking at some Wellness Wednesday activities from the fitness center. And honestly, we're looking at the intramural sports calendar because that's pretty much why we work out. We play the sports we know, the ones we love, the ones from our childhood that make us happy. And luckily for you, August is finally kicking off all of its activities, including the Injury Prevention Clinic, which is happening today if you've already signed up. Following that one, we have our Beach Volleyball Summer Tournament Part 2. That one's going to be a registration date, which is always important, on the 20th, so that you can kick it off on the 22nd. So just a few more days, like one more day. We also have our Captain's Cup Flag Football League. That's going to be a registration date of the 24th so that you guys can be out there playing by the 27th. This one is huge. This one I know a lot of people are already signing up for. So make sure that you are not missing out. Make sure you got that QR code. Make sure that you go on to I Am League's profiler. Set yourself up as a free agent in case your command is interested. We'll always add you to a team. But if your command is interested, make sure you're signing every single person up and adding them to your squad. And just a little look into September, a little tidbit of knowledge and activities. Dodgeball is high up on that one with the King of the Court. That's going to be every single Thursday. This one, I don't even think you have to sign up for. There is no registration date, but we do need some players, and we do just want to go back into high school and throw some nice rubber balls and hit each other in the face. If that counts, we'll see what the rules are. We also have our Pickleball Tournament Part 2. That'll be kicking off on the 12th of September. Registration is due by the 10th. And then our outdoor soccer fall tournament, that was going to be towards the end of September, which will be going on for a registration date of the 21st. Again, you can find out all this information and more inside the Vamos magazine. So don't hesitate. Just get signed up, go on out, and have a little bit of fun.

Looking to get your kids set up for their future? Junior varsity and varsity sports? Well, let me tell you, it starts at the gym and it starts with a bit of practice and training. All that and how to sign up for these courses coming up after the break.

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love is a battlefield, and so is the sheet. The one that has your name on it saying that you made the team, and it is competitive. It is hard to get on, but hey, it's worth the practice. And if you are looking to get into the swing of sports season, let me tell you about the upcoming youth soccer season and the Start Smart options. We have open registration going on for ages 6 to 15 right now. Make sure that you guys are filling them out. Get those sheets done and don't delay. We actually have some mandatory skills assessments that are going to be done on September 1st. We want to make sure that's all done and ready to go for the youth sports complex. And then we have our Start Smart motor development skills. That's going to be on September 8th. Also, a little shout out and a little call to arms. We need some coaches and volunteers for the new season. And if you are trying to help out, collect a few letters, LOAs, just a few hours even, make sure that you guys are reaching out and giving a call. You can reach out to the school liaison's office. Go talk to Coach. He'll be more than happy to help get you prepped and ready, because there are a few classes that you will need to take, including some CPR and a few other mandatory assessments. Again, you can find out all this information inside the Vamos magazine. But right now, you can find a little bit more music, because we are closing out the hour. I just want to finish everything off with one more song. And luckily for you, I got it right here. We got some Teddy Swims with Mr. Know-It-All, because we try, but it ain't close enough.

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2: Results are in. I'm Sue Guzman, Fox News. And Florida's race for governor has officially been set. Here's Fox's Kristen Goodwin.
3: Congressman Byron Donalds winning Florida's GOP gubernatorial primary.
4: My administration will be guided by three pillars: making Florida accountable, achievable, and most of all, affordable.
3: Donalds, who is backed by President Trump, defeating challengers, including Florida Lieutenant Governor Jay Collins. He'll face former Representative David Jolly in November.
5: Voters are desperate for change. We are believing in each other, folks. I am begging you right now, believe in something better.
3: Jolly, a former Republican, defeating several challengers to secure the Democratic nomination for governor. The two are hoping to succeed term-limited GOP Governor Ron DeSantis. Kristen Goodwin, Fox News.
2: In Wyoming, Republicans have chosen State Senator Eric Barlow in a four-way primary as their nominee for governor in the race to succeed outgoing Governor Mark Gordon. Face Democrat Kenneth Kastner in the November general election. Wyoming congressional candidate, Trump-backed Harriet Hageman, is going to face Democrat and former State Representative James Byrd for the seat held by Senator Cynthia Lummis, who's retiring. In Alaska, Democrat Mary Peltola has advanced to the general election for the U.S. Senate, with Dan Sullivan on the Republican side. Independent Bill Hill and Republican U.S. Representative Nick Begich III have advanced to the general election for Alaska's only U.S. House seat, while Democrats Jonathan Kreis-Tompkins and Tom Begich advanced to the general election for governor in Alaska. And the United States and Canada have reached a last-minute deal now to delay planned 50% tariffs on Canadian imports. President Trump says the move buys some time for more negotiations. 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
6: 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Reporting for AFN Europe, I'm Navy Petty Officer Second Class Jordan Brown.

0: USS Mount Whitney, arriving.
1: U.S. Navy Captain Harry C. Evans relieved Captain Colin Price as commanding officer of the Blue Ridge Class Command and Control Ship USS Mount Whitney during a change of command ceremony in Gaeta, Italy. USS Mount Whitney is the flagship of U.S. 6th Fleet and serves as one of two commissioned mobile command ships in the Navy. The vessel provides advanced communication and control for large-scale military operations, enhancing U.S. national security needs in Europe and Africa. Captain Evans says USS Mount Whitney plays a key role as the U.S. 6th Fleet Mobile Command Center.
2: When they look at Mount Whitney, they should see something even more powerful. They should see a crew that enables decisions, a ship that connects allies, a team that turns information into action.
1: That was your News in One. I'm Navy Petty Officer Second Class Jordan Brown.
3: From the Fox Sports Studios in Los Angeles, here's Steve DeSager.
4: The Cubs, after a late rain delay, got a run in the bottom of the ninth to beat the White Sox 4-3. Pete Crow Armstrong with a leadoff homer. The Dodgers held on 7-6 at Colorado. Shohei Ohtani hit his 30th home run of the season. In the AL West standings, Houston with just a one-game lead over the Rangers. Texas shut out Washington 5-0, while Houston was beaten at home 3-1 by the Angels. Milwaukee shut out Seattle 22-0, and the Brewers' lead was 1-0 in the fifth inning. San Diego was a winner at the Mets 5-2. Fernando Tatis Jr. hit two home runs and robbed a grand slam bid in right field. The Phillies won their fifth straight. Victories for the Yankees and Toronto. Cleveland 8-1 over San Francisco. Joe Adell with a homer and six RBIs. LA Chargers new center Tyler Biadasz was carted off at practice with a leg injury. The New York Giants signed running back Najee Harris, still coming back from a torn Achilles.
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Backstreet Boys and Paw Patrol with Bottle Up. It is 10:07 a.m. We're here for the final hour of our morning show. Luckily for us, this is the hour we're going to be focusing in on entertainment. And I started off with that song because we're heading straight to the theaters. And I got a lot of relevance, especially now that a friend of mine introduced me to some of the upcoming movie listings. We're going to be breaking every single one of those down. Something for you to get excited for and something for you to make the great escape from reality and go straight to the silver screen. All that and more is coming up after a little bit more music and, of course, a little weather update as we finish everything off with something to be happy about on a Wellness Wednesday.

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3: Outside is still nice and beautiful for the early morning here in Rota, 73 degrees. Still a little bit of sun, still a little bit of clouds, but all that's going to break away for a bit more humidity and an overall high around 81 degrees this afternoon. For Marone, currently sitting at 73 degrees, nice and sunny. It's going to stay nice and cool as we continue on through the afternoon with an overall high around 91 degrees. Avoiding those triple digits, ooh, must be nice. And for our exchange rate, we're sitting at $1.16 per euro. So make sure you keep that one in the back of your mind as you are going out and about making plans for the upcoming weekend, whether that's going to be the movies or just a little bit of travel. 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

Coming up after a little bit more music and a bit of a break, we're heading straight to the theaters, seeing what's going on here locally. 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

Ariana Grande with I Hate That I Made You Love Me. Honestly, can't be too upset. If you love me, you love me. It's okay. Especially when I got the whole movie listing for the week ready to go. Starting off today, I already teased a little bit of the Paw Patrol, but hey, they're coming to the theaters at 3 p.m. today in a full dino movie. We also have another kids special with the 3:30 showing of Minions and Monsters. Then at 6 p.m., we got Avatar Aang Last Airbender. That's going to be at 6 p.m. 6:30, Spider-Man with a brand new day and a little tease as we move forward into Secret War and Doomsday. Then for Thursday, August 20th, Avatar Aang at 3 p.m., Moana the live action at 4, Paw Patrol returns at 6 p.m. for that late night showing, and then Spider-Man is back at 6:30. And for our Friday lineup, we got some new movies thrown in the mix. We got The Magic Fairway Tree, that was going to be at 4 p.m. We have Spider-Man Brand New Day at 5, Motor City at 7 for a little rated R action. Same with Spa Weekend at 8 p.m. And if you are interested in any of these movies, please, please, please get your tickets online. There's a nice little link ready to click on the Rota MWR Facebook page. They have everything listed. They have the whole schedule ready to go, including the upcoming weekend. So make sure that you guys are following along. Just like you're following along to a little bit more music with Fergie and The Big Girls Don't Cry. Bye.

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Honestly, some of them I didn't even think were actually real, but the more you dig, the more you find. That's all coming up after the break.

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12: I fell by the wayside like everyone else.

Louis Capaldi with Before You Go. It is 10:41 and we've got a bit of time before I go. And honestly, just been looking at a bit of theatricals about to be released. No trailers given yet, but somehow the posters are being leaked. New, like, little schemes are in the works for big Hollywood. And honestly, I think we all know about Dune. We've all seen the trailer for Prime Time. There's some new ones going on for the Spider-Man. I think that one's going to be actually probably one of the best. I know we got Spider-Man is starting to play now with Brand New Day. We got that one in the theaters. But I'm talking about the animated one, the Beyond the Spider-Verse, which somehow is also going to connect to the upcoming Doomsday Secret Wars little saga they got going on. I'm interested in seeing how that plays out. That seems really cool. We got the upcoming horror movie. We got Werewolf. Shrek 5 starting to make some go around. A little talk, a little popularity. No trailers, but again, new posters are arising. But then I dig a little bit deeper, and somehow John Wick is getting a Chapter 5, which, how? For anybody who has seen John Wick, I'm a little confused on that one, but maybe they're going back in time, something or other. We also got Godzilla Minus Zero. This is going to be a wonderful one. I'm super excited. I love Minus One, love Minus Zero. This is all going to tie together very nicely. There's already trailers for that one. We also have Incredibles 3 dropping their new poster. Exciting stuff. We have They Follow. For anybody who is aware of It Follows, classic horror movie, honestly probably one of the funnier tropes that I have seen in a long time, but hey, they're bringing it back apparently. And so, like, it's good to keep up to date with all these things, because some of this stuff is really good for your overall mental health, and that's why I always recommend you do some research and do some movies.

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1: I'm Seaman Mason Bateman. Devin Evans from Rota Hospital came into the studio today to talk about vaccinations and medical checkups for service members and their dependents.
2: But if you are wondering, like, what preventive health is available to me or what should I be getting, here are just a few off the top of my head that are extremely important. Routine blood screenings. That's just blood tests. That's where you're checking out like things like your cholesterol, your sugar level to ensure that you don't have any pre-diabetic, positions, or any blood testing that may be important to any of your healthcare needs. Now, these of course have to be ordered by a primary care provider, so it does require an appointment. You can also write in a message to the nurses that can additionally go ahead and forward that on to the provider. So sometimes they can just help you out, especially if you're on routine blood work. Cancer screenings, right? So important to include mammography and colonoscopies if those are applicable to you, if you're in those time frame ranges. Once again, go ahead and see your medical doctor to make sure first they're going to go ahead, your provider is going to take a look at you, make sure that there's anything that immediately needs to be addressed, and then they can put in those referrals for you so that you can be taken care of. Some of them can be in-house here at the hospital. Some you get to experience the great supportive healthcare that is on the outside with our host nation here. And then wellness visits. Those are your annual checkups with your primary care provider. And that goes for active duty as well as the family members, especially those kiddos, right? Because they have milestones, especially when they're super, super young.
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3: 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The Eagle

Jayshon with Down. We are getting down with our final hour as we are counting down the minutes. Luckily for you, we're just going to be closing up with a bit of song. So thank you all for sticking around, enjoying the tunes. We got more to come after news and sports at the top of the hour. But right now, a classic song from a movie we all know and love from the good old days, Cars 2. We got some Rascal Flatts. We have Life is a Highway. Yeah.

0: Creston. Another round of primaries in the books, with Trump-endorsed Florida Republican Byron Donalds securing the Republican nomination for governor. During his victory speech, Donalds calling for unity in his party ahead of November's general election.
1: The primary is over. Tonight, we put aside our differences. Tonight, we are one united Republican Party.
0: In another win for progressive Democrats in Florida, State Representative Angie Nixon became the Democratic pick to run for the U.S. Senate seat once held by Secretary of State Marco Rubio.
2: What is going on right now is not normal in Washington, D.C., nor is it acceptable.
0: She beat Alex Vindman. Nixon will be running against Republican Senator Ashley Moody, who was appointed to the seat after Marco Rubio's move to the State Department. The standstill over the Strait of Hormuz continues as President Trump asserts that there are no talks or conversations planned with Iran, asserted that the U.S. naval blockade of the country remains in full force in effect. Here's ABC's Jonathan Carl.
3: Shipping through the Strait of Hormuz has basically been at a standstill. Very few ships going through the strait, and the Iranians are absolutely insistent that they are not going to allow the strait to be cleared until the United States meets not just some of the demands that they have, but all of them. And let me tell you, it's a long list of demands.
0: Defense Secretary Pete Hegseth also doubling down on the war efforts while at the Iowa State Fair this week, saying the conflict remains necessary for American safety. Overnight, President Trump also announced a three-day pause on new 50% Canadian tariffs that were set to go into effect this morning, saying in a social media post he made the decision based on the fact that Canada and the USA, subject to the finalization of documents, have a deal. 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
4: This is your News in One. Reporting for AFN Europe, I'm Navy Petty Officer Second Class Jordan Brown. USS Mount Whitney, arriving. U.S. Navy Captain Harry C. Evans relieved Captain Colin Price as commanding officer of the Blue Ridge Class Command and Control Ship USS Mount Whitney during a change of command ceremony in Gaeta, Italy. USS Mount Whitney is the flagship of U.S. 6th Fleet and serves as one of two commissioned mobile command ships in the Navy. The vessel provides advanced communication and control for large-scale military operations, enhancing U.S. national security needs in Europe and Africa. Captain Evans says USS Mount Whitney plays a key role as the U.S. 6th Fleet Mobile Command Center.
5: When they look at Mount Whitney, they should see something even more powerful. They should see a crew that enables decisions, a ship that connects allies, a team that turns information into

0: action.
1: That was your News in One. I'm Navy Petty Officer Second Class Jordan Brown.
2: From the Fox Sports Studios in Los Angeles, here's Steve DeSager.
3: The Cubs, after a late rain delay, got a run in the bottom of the ninth to beat the White Sox 4-3. Pete Crow Armstrong with a leadoff homer. The Dodgers held on 7-6 at Colorado. Shohei Ohtani hit his 30th home run of the season. In the AL West standings, Houston with just a one-game lead over the Rangers. Texas shut out Washington 5-0, while Houston was beaten at home 3-1 by the Angels. Milwaukee shut out Seattle 22-0, and the Brewers' lead was 1-0 in the fifth inning. San Diego was a winner at the Mets 5-2. Fernando Tatis Jr. hit two home runs and robbed a grand slam bid in right field. The Phillies won their fifth straight. Victories for the Yankees and Toronto. Cleveland 8-1 over San Francisco. Joe Adell with a homer and six RBIs. LA Chargers new center Tyler Biadasz was carted off at practice with a leg injury. The New York Giants signed running back Najee Harris, still coming back from a torn Achilles.
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0: Africa.
1: Good morning. It is 11:07 a.m. here in Rota. And that was Benson Boone with Beautiful Things. And it's a beautiful thing that you're with me, Petty Officer Hepburn, a.k.a. YF Menace. So you know I'll be talking a little beauty and wellness coming up later on. But in the meantime, here are Tyla and Zara Larson with She Did It Again.

0: Right.
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my cell phone.

That was Alicia Keys with You Don't Know My Name. But if you ever want to be social, don't act like you don't know where you can go for a little social interaction, or just if you want to chill somewhere other than your barracks room. But today at 6 p.m. will be Capture the Flag over at your Liberty Center. And of course, you're going to use strategy, speed, and all these other different things like teamwork to come together and make sure that you get the flag from the opposing team before they get yours. And the Liberty Center will provide all of the water guns, water balloons, and prizes. And then coming up on Friday, the 21st at 6 p.m. as well, will be the summer barbecue bash. So, of course, we're just ending the summer season with a good little celebration of food and games and just friendly competition and all these different opportunities to relax and connect with others. And the Liberty Center will provide all of the food, games, and prizes. And then coming up on Monday, August 24th at 6 p.m. will be the beach volleyball at the pavilion. So if you enjoy sand and strategy and hand-eye coordination, then definitely step on over there. Make sure that you are wearing your sunscreen, all of those good things. But if you would like more information about those events or any others coming up later on, make sure that you reach out to your Liberty Center. But in the meantime, here is Keisha Cole with Love.

0: just wanted to know, do you know somebody named? You know his name.
1: Oh, yeah, definitely. I know his name.
0: But I just want to let you know that he's mine.

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1: I'm Petty Officer Ryan Brown. Chaplain Bosworth from the Oscar Austin came into the studio to give us some updates on spiritual readiness and resilience.
2: On the theme of resilience, right? We're asking how can human beings be psychologically, mentally, and spiritually resilient. This is really, really important for the military, right? Because the military is going to press each of us, you know, into roles that are going to test human resilience, right? So if you have a real sweet gig, you know, this tour, just wait to the next tour, right? And then something is going to be challenging, something's going to test you, something's going to be very difficult. And the military, just by virtue of its very nature, you know, kind of moving us around, you know, from tour to tour, the kind of situations they call us to, the hours sometimes that are involved, can be a real challenge for human resilience, among other things. But the one thing I landed on that I found to be most indicative of whether a sailor would not just function and survive, but actually like verge on thriving in kind of this environment, was if they were habitually thankful. So I understand that, you know, when we talk about gratitude, it kind of sounds like your grandma at Thanksgiving. We're all around the table and like, okay, before we like dive into the, you know, sweet potatoes and turkey, you know, let's all be our thankfuls. And you know, everybody kind of rolls their eyes, you know, but I think thankfulness, if you're willing to hang with us, I just want to kick around the idea that thankfulness is a powerful weapon, you know, for psychological resilience.
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3: Good morning. It is 11:36 a.m. here in Rota, and it is currently 75 degrees outside with a high of 81. Over to Morona, it is currently 75 degrees outside as well, but you guys will have a high of 91. Over to our exchange rate, it currently takes $1.16 USD to buy 1 euro. 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

0: stop by the golf course every Sunday from 1 to 8 p.m. for a little family fun on the green. $26 for each parent and child pair, $12 for each additional adult family member, and $7 for each additional child family member.
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That was Jagged Edge with Where the Party At. And if you want to, you know, make your diet a little more festive, you can always switch up and have a Mediterranean diet. And I mean, I know that they do have fun over there, but particularly with this Mediterranean diet, there is one of the key ingredients that you can add, and it has so many benefits that you really wouldn't think about. So that thing is the feta cheese. Now, feta is a fresh semi-hard cheese traditionally made from sheep's milk or a mix of sheep and goat's milk. Didn't even realize that. It's usually crumbly and has like a creamy texture. But in addition to all of those good things, its nutritional value is that it's only 76 calories, has 5.3 grams of protein, 5.3 grams of fat, 1.56 grams of carbohydrates, not too much sugar. And I mean, the sodium is like 312 milligrams. Now, with all of those good things being listed, there are other benefits to eating feta. The first thing is that it is easy to digest because it is very heavy in water content. It's good for your bones because of the proportion of calcium. It's also probiotic, which means it promotes good digestion, which we always want good digestion to match the amount of protein that you're probably consuming. Then it's also good because it's low on lactose, which shout out to me and all the other lactose intolerant people. It is also rich in protein, again, that 5.3 grams per ounce. So, you know what I'm saying? Sprinkle it how you want to. Other good nutritional things that it has: a vitamin A, K, B2, B6, and B12. And you're also calcium, zinc, selenium, and phosphorus. And then last but not least, it also regulates blood sugar levels, which is also very good because those spikes can lead to other things. Now, how you want to eat your feta cheese, it depends. You could do a little Greek salad. You could throw it on a sweet potato, or you could eat it with some avocado or whatever you might do. But if you would like to purchase some, you can always shop on over by your commissary. And it is 11:53, which means we have come to the end of our first hour together. So as always, I am Petty Officer Hepburn, aka YF Menace, and here is Prince with When Dove Cry.

0: upset in Florida. I'm Dave Anthony, Fox News. A Democratic socialist outspends 16-1. Angie Nixon wins the Democratic primary for a Senate seat and will challenge Republican Senator Ashley Moody.
1: Nixon beating Alex Vindman, who was a former top security national official. He was a witness in President Trump's first impeachment trial. He had been backed by other Democrats, including Senators Mark Kelly and Tammy Duckworth. But progressives did see a loss in the 25th congressional district, where DSA-backed candidate Oliver Larkin failed to prevail against the incumbent Jared Moskowitz.
0: That's Fox's Madeline Rivera. There were another House Democrat in Florida, Congresswoman Debbie Wasserman Schultz, also defeated a progressive challenger and others in a redrawn district. Now, Republican Congressman Corey Mills was primaried out, the 11th House incumbent to lose this year. Ryan Elijah defeated Mills, who's under ethics investigations. Another GOP Congressman, Byron Donalds, won the Republican nomination for Florida governor.
2: My administration will be guided by three pillars: making Florida accountable, achievable, and most of all, affordable.
0: Donalds will take on Democrat David Jolly, who used to be a Republican member of Congress. In Alaska, Republican Senator Dan Sullivan advanced to November's ballot but finished second in primary voting to Democrat Mary Peltola. Sullivan's seat considered one of six toss-ups in the Fox News power rankings. This is big news north of the border.
3: 50% tariffs on a wide array of Canadian goods were meant to come into effect this morning, but President Trump's made a last-minute decision to delay the measure for 3 days. He says the United States and Canada have agreed a trade deal, and the two countries just need time to finalize the documents.
0: That's Fox's Jonathan Savage. Meanwhile, the stalemate remains over the Strait of Hormuz. President Trump keeps insisting it's open. The U.S. controls it, but Iran says it's closed. 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
5: I'm Petty Officer Second Class Christian Kibler. In Indonesia, U.S. Army soldiers with 1st Battalion, 196th Infantry participate in Exercise Katria Warrior 26 at Bataruja Combat Training Center. KW-26 is a joint bilateral military training exercise with the Indonesian Army designed to build teamwork, share tactics, and improve military readiness. In Timor-Leste, the U.S. Navy-led Pacific Partnership 2026 in Dili kicks off and will run until August 26th. This is the mission's 8th return to the country and brings together service members from partner nations Canada, Germany, and New Zealand. And in the Republic of Korea, service members from the U.S. and ROC gather for a memorial ceremony at Hill 303. Participants from both nations join to remember the sacrifice during the Korean War and strengthen the U.S.-ROC alliance. This has been your Pacific Pulse. I'm Petty Officer Second Class Christian Kibler.
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7: The Cubs, after a late rain delay, got a run in the bottom of the ninth to beat the White Sox 4-3. Pete Crow Armstrong with a leadoff homer. The Dodgers held on 7-6 at Colorado. Shohei Ohtani hit his 30th home run of the season. In the AL West standings, Houston with just a one-game lead over the Rangers. Texas shut out Washington 5-0, while Houston was beaten at home 3-1 by the Angels. Milwaukee shut out Seattle 22-0, and the Brewers' lead was 1-0 in the fifth inning. San Diego was a winner at the Mets 5-2. Fernando Tatis Jr. hit

0: two home runs, and robbed a grand slam bid in right field. The Phillies won their fifth straight, victories for the Yankees and Toronto. Cleveland 8-1 over San Francisco. Joe Adell with a homer and six RBIs. L.A. Chargers new center Tyler Biadasz was carted off at practice with a leg injury. The New York Giants signed running back Najee Harris, still coming back from a torn Achilles.
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That was Beyonce and Sean Paul with Baby Boy, and it is 12:08 p.m. here in Rota. And as always, I'm Petty Officer Hepburn, a.k.a. YF Menace. And you know when you hear that island tune, then it's Island Hour. So shout out to all of my Caribbean people them out there. But of course, we'll be talking about some stories centered around my home, particularly Jamaica, right? But in the meantime, here is Omi with Cheerleader.

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That was Metro Boomin, The Weeknd, and 21 Savage with Creepin', but not to necessarily relate to that fully. But if you would ever like to go on an adventure, whether it's gastronomy, history, or culture, make sure you reach out to Tickets and Tours for more information about their excursions and those accompanying deadlines. And if you're a more outdoorsy person and is one with nature, mosquitoes and trees and rapid waters and cliffs and hikes and all of those things, make sure that you reach out to Outdoor Recreation for more information about their excursions and those accompanying deadlines. And make sure that you are 18 years and older to participate in the outdoor recreational things. But in the meantime, here is Olivia Dean with a couple minutes.

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1: I'm Seaman Mason Bateman. Devin Evans from Rota Hospital came into the studio today to talk about vaccinations and medical checkups for service members and their dependents.
2: But if you are wondering, like, what preventive health is available to me or what should I be getting, here are just a few off the top of my head that are extremely important. Routine blood screenings, that's just blood tests. That's where you're checking out like things like your cholesterol, your sugar level to ensure that you don't have any pre-diabetic positions or any blood testing that may be important to any of your healthcare needs. Now, these, of course, have to be ordered by a primary care provider, so it does require an appointment. You can also write in a message to the nurses that can additionally go ahead and forward that on to the provider. So sometimes they can just help you out, especially if you're on routine blood work. Cancer screenings, right? So important to include mammography and colonoscopies if those are applicable to you, if you're in those time frame ranges. Once again, go ahead and see your medical doctor to make sure first they're going to go ahead, your provider is going to take a look at you, make sure that there's anything that immediately needs to be addressed, and then they can put in those referrals for you so that you can be taken care of. Some of them can be in-house here at the hospital. Some you get to experience the great supportive healthcare that is on the outside with our host nation here. And then wellness visits, those are your annual checkups with your primary care provider. And that goes for active duty as well as the family members, especially those kiddos, right? Because they have milestones, especially when they're super, super young.
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3: Good afternoon. It is 12:35 p.m. here in Rota, and it is currently 79 degrees outside with a low of 71. Over to Marona, it is also 79 degrees outside, and you guys will have a low of 69. Over to our exchange rate, it currently takes $1.16 USD to buy 1 euro. And if you ever need any more information about video on demand, internet radio, gas prices, TV schedules, or other exchange rates, don't be afraid to head on over to europe.afn.mil.

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10: Once upon a time, and I heard that I was sucking.

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Big bag, bustin' out the Bentley band. Take a man, Balenciaga, brought it back. 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It's big bags, bustin' out the Bentley band. 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
1: That was Cardi B with Up. And speaking of Cardi B, she is set to make history in Jamaica when she headlines BZR Weekend in later this year. And of course, that will make her the first headlining stadium concert in Jamaica. The weekend will be called Cardi B and Friends, and it'll be Sunday, October 18th at Kingston's National Stadium as a part of the 4-day BZR Weekend, which celebrates music, culture, tourism, fashion, and entertainment. So I think this is very cool. I mean, granted, for anybody that did not know, Cardi B is Caribbean, right? So she is Dominican and also Trini. So I think it just ties all in as the whole diaspora just kind of celebrating her. And of course, she does have a fandom in Jamaica. Obviously, I'm not physically there, but I am Jamaican who likes Cardi B. So very much big on her. Of course, she's done tours everywhere between the U.S., Canada, Europe. So now adding this weekend to her arsenal, so to speak. It just goes very nice. Of course, it doesn't really fully apply here, but tickets will be on sale soon, whatever, whatever. But if you ever like to listen to your favorite artist, you can always tune in right here on AFN Go. And if you'd like to find out any carnivals or festivals you might be able to go to, you can always reach out to your tickets and tour or your Liberty Center, depending on your ranks and all of those good things. But in the meantime, here is Earth, Wind, and Fire with After the Love Has Gone.

That was Earth, Wind, and Fire. And speaking of fire, the Ministry of Agriculture, Fisheries, and Mining is renewing its call for Jamaicans to avoid lighting open fires as dry conditions continue to heighten the risk of bush and farmland fires across the island. Now, this is actually coming directly out of where I'm from, in St. Elizabeth. So this warning comes from there being another fire in Pedro Plain, St. Elizabeth, which damaged approximately 12 acres of farmland, including 7 acres of recently planted watermelon. Now, for anybody that does not know, St. Elizabeth is the breadbasket of Jamaica, which, so with the hurricane and things happening, that threw off a lot of the agriculture and all of those different things. But I do remember as a kid, there was a time when we had to kind of drive through one of those brush fires, and it's pretty intense. But with that being said, locally, I'm pretty sure there are still fire bans in place for open fires, bonfires, barbecues, all those different things. So please adhere to that, because as you see, when you drive certain places, the grass is dry and things can spread. So just make sure that you are doing what you need to do. Reach out to emergency management or environmental management to get more information on your specific practices. And if it's too late for you and you already found yourself setting a fire, make sure that you call the fire department as soon as you can. Yeah, because we don't want to like spread flames and things like that. But yeah, that's pretty much that. So it is 12:54 p.m., which means we have come to the end of our second hour together, our island hour. So as always, I'm Petty Officer Hepburn, aka YF Menace, and I wouldn't be an island hour without Auntie Celine Baptiste Claudette Dion. So here she is with My Heart Will Go On.

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2: From ABC News, I'm Sherry Preston. Another round of takeaways from the latest primaries, including in the state of Florida, where another Democratic Socialist took the prize. Here's ABC's Sophie Flay.
3: State lawmaker Angie Nixon won the Democratic Senate primary over former National Security Council aide Alex Vindman. Vindman was expected to easily defeat Nixon.
4: You prove that without a shadow of a doubt, organized people beat big money.
3: It's the latest example of progressives beating centrists in Democratic primaries, from New York to Colorado to Michigan.
2: Nixon will face GOP Senator Ashley Moody in November. Also in Florida, Trump-backed Republican Byron Donalds won the GOP governor's race primary, and longtime Congresswoman Debbie Wasserman Schultz won in a newly redrawn district since her former district was eliminated by the Republicans. The Navy facing further scrutiny following news that a destroyer, the USS Benfold, had a major breakdown in the South China Sea.
5: The 300 sailors on board reportedly had limited drinking water, no toilets, and no air conditioning after the ship suffered a complete loss of power. It was later towed to the Philippines for repairs. The Benfold was part of a fleet heading to the Middle East to relieve the USS Lincoln, whose crew has been at sea for a record 268 days as part of the war on Iran.
2: ABC's Karen Hua. President Trump says there are no talks going on and none scheduled with Iran. ABC's Jonathan Carl.
6: There are no signs of any significant negotiations underway with Iran. In fact, it seems like the administration, that the president's been convinced this is the way to do this, has settled on a strategy of economic pressure on Iran and waiting them out.
2: They overhauled the merchandise and are benefiting from a nearly $1 billion tariff refund. Target out this morning with some strong earnings numbers in the second quarter. 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
8: I'm Petty Officer Second Class Christian Kibler. In Indonesia, U.S. Army soldiers with 1st Battalion, 196th Infantry participate in Exercise Katria Warrior 26 at Badarujo Combat Training Center. KW-26 is a joint bilateral military training exercise with the Indonesian Army designed to build teamwork, share tactics, and improve military readiness. In Timor-Leste, the U.S. Navy-led Pacific Partnership 2026 in Dili kicks off and will run until August 26th. This is the mission's 8th return to the country and brings together service members from partner nations Canada, Germany, and New Zealand. And in the Republic of Korea, service members from the U.S. and ROC gather for a memorial ceremony at Hill 303. Participants from both nations join to remember the sacrifice during the Korean War and strengthen the U.S.-ROC alliance. This has been your Pacific Pulse. I'm Petty Officer Second Class Christian Kibler.
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10: The Cubs, after a late rain delay, got a run in the bottom of the ninth to beat the White Sox 4-3. Pete Crow Armstrong with a leadoff homer. The Dodgers held on 7-6 at Colorado. Shohei Ohtani hit his 30th home run of the season. In the AL West standings, Houston with just a one-game lead over the Rangers. Texas shut out Washington 5-0, while Houston was beaten at home 3-1 by the Angels. Milwaukee shut out Seattle 22-0, and the Brewers' lead was 1-0 in the fifth inning. San Diego was a winner at the Mets 5-2. Fernando Tatis Jr. hit two home runs and robbed a grand slam bid in right field. The Phillies won their fifth straight. Victories for the Yankees and Toronto. Cleveland 8-1 over San Francisco. Joe Adell with a homer and six RBIs. LA Chargers new center Tyler Biadasz was carted off at practice with a leg injury. The New York Giants signed running back Najee Harris, still coming back from a torn Achilles.
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That was Bruno Mars with I Just Might, and it is 1:07 p.m. here in Rota. And as always, I'm Petty Officer Hepburn, a.k.a. YF Menace. So, you know, I'll be talking a little beauty and wellness coming up later on. But in the meantime, here is Rema and Selena Gomez with Calm Down.

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That was Gwen Stefani with Holla Back Girl. But in the spirit of being social, we're talking things you could do at your Liberty Center. So coming up this evening at 6 p.m. will be Capture the Flag. So it'll be an action-packed water gun version that will let you showcase your teamwork, strategy, and speed, because that's going to be keys to victory. So, of course, just make sure you stay cool with your squad and battle your way across the field to capture the opponent's flag before they get yours. And then the Liberty Center will provide all of the water guns, balloons, and prizes. And then coming up on Friday, August 21st at 6 p.m. will be the Summer Barbecue Bash. So end a little summer season with a nice little barbecue with lawn games and friendly competition, as well as opportunities to relax and just connect with others. And the Liberty Center will provide all of the food, games, and prizes. And then coming up on Monday, August 24th at 6 p.m. will be the beach volleyball at the pavilion. So if you enjoy doing that, then have at it. And there will be music and just overall beach vibes. So I definitely think you will enjoy that. So if you'd like more information about those events or any others, make sure that you reach out to your Liberty Center. But in the meantime, here is Evelyn King with Love Come Down. Here is Evelyn King with Love Come Down.

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3: Newscast. More than 66,000 kids are returning to the Defense Department's K through 12 schools for the 2026-2027 academic year without their phones. The Department of Defense Education Activity, which runs the school system, is now telling students to silence or turn off their personal electronics and put them away during the school day. The Department of the Air Force is updating its rules for determining whether civilian applicants are a good fit for federal jobs. New interim guidance says candidates must be deemed initially favorable before receiving a firm job offer and must earn a final decision that they are suitable for employment in order to retain the job. It's important to ensure individuals hired are loyal, trustworthy, and are of good character, the memo says. The memo follows a broader Trump administration directive on the same topic and will be replaced with a permanent rule. Find these stories and more at federalnewsnetwork.com. I'm Eric White.
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4: AFN local time is 7:45, and it looks like traffic has stopped on eastbound Route 70.
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0: come from behind win for the Democratic Senate nomination in Florida.
1: Well, as Fox's Doug Lewis-Itter, Nixon was outspent 16-1 and trailed in the polls, but defeated Alex Vindman by 12 points, and he had the backing of prominent Democrats. Two other Democratic socialists lost, however, in Florida, challenging two members of Congress, but Jared Moskowitz won, so did Debbie Wasserman Schultz.
2: And we're going to make sure we fight those damn Republicans.
1: She defeated several others in a redrawn district, but Republican Congressman Corey Mills was primaried out. Ryan Elijah defeated Mills, who's under a House ethics investigation. He becomes the 11th member of Congress to lose a primary this year. Another House Republican won his primary, trying to become Florida's next governor, Byron Donalds.
3: Let's go beat David Jolly in November.
1: Jolly used to be a Republican in Congress. Now he's a Trump critic who won the Democratic primary for governor.
4: The renewal of a hope. The belief in each other once again. The belief in something better. That we are better in this moment than where our leaders are dragging us.
1: In Alaska, a primary for one of the six Senate seats considered toss-ups in November in the Fox News power rankings. Republican Senator Dan Sullivan finished second behind Democrat Mary Peltola. Both advanced in November along with two others in a ranked choice voting contest. As the U.S. and Iran remain in a standoff over Strait of Hormuz shipping, Iran reportedly ready to expand the conflict if President Trump resumes bombing.
5: The FT reports Iranian forces have assessed possible strikes on U.S.-linked locations in Southeast Eastern Europe. That could include Besmer Air Base in Bulgaria, recently approved by the government there for use by American refueling aircraft.
1: That's Fox's Jonathan Savage. 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
6: This is your Pacific Pulse. I'm Petty Officer Second Class Christian Kibler. In Indonesia, U.S. Army soldiers with 1st Battalion, 196th Infantry participate in Exercise Katria Warrior 26 at Badarujo Combat Training Center. KW-26 is a joint bilateral military training exercise with the Indonesian Army designed to build teamwork, share tactics, and improve military readiness. In Timor-Leste, the U.S. Navy-led Pacific Partnership 2026 in Dili kicks off and will run until August 26th. This is the mission's 8th return to the country and brings together service members from partner nations Canada, Germany, and New Zealand. And in the Republic of Korea, service members from the U.S. and ROC gather for a memorial ceremony at Hill 303. Participants from both nations join to remember the sacrifice during the Korean War and strengthen the U.S.-ROC alliance. This has been your Pacific Pulse. I'm Petty Officer Second Class Christian Kibler.
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8: The Cubs, after a late rain delay, got a run in the bottom of the ninth to beat the White Sox 4-3. Pete Crow Armstrong with a leadoff homer. The Dodgers held on 7-6 at Colorado. Shohei Ohtani hit his 30th home run of the season. In the AL West standings, Houston with just a one-game lead over the Rangers. Texas shut out Washington 5-0, while Houston was beaten at home 3-1 by the Angels. Milwaukee shut out Seattle 22-0, and the Brewers' lead was 1-0 in the fifth inning. San Diego was a winner at the Mets 5-2. Fernando Tatis Jr. hit two home runs and robbed a grand slam bid in right field. The Phillies won their fifth straight. Victories for the Yankees and Toronto. Cleveland 8-1 over San Francisco. Joe Adele with a homer and six RBIs. LA Chargers new center Tyler Biadasz was carted off at practice with a leg injury. The New York Giants signed running back Najee Harris, still coming back from a torn Achilles.
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9: 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At DAWEA, we're committed to putting great books and knowledge-rich materials in the hands of our students. We believe that reading remains one of the most powerful ways children build knowledge. Technology should serve learning, not drive it, by placing high-quality books and content-rich instructional materials at the center of the educational experience. DAWEA is cultivating knowledgeable, thoughtful, and capable young people who are prepared for success in school, service, and life.
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4: Newscast. More than 66,000 kids are returning to the Defense Department's K through 12 schools for the 2026-2027 academic year without their phones. The Department of Defense Education Activity, which runs the school system, is now telling students to silence or turn off their personal electronics and put them away during the school day. The Department of the Air Force is updating its rules for determining whether civilian applicants are a good fit for federal jobs. New interim guidance says candidates must be deemed initially favorable before receiving a firm job offer and must earn a final decision that they are suitable for employment in order to retain the job. It's important to ensure individuals hired are loyal, trustworthy, and are of good character, the memo says. The memo follows a broader Trump administration directive on the same topic and will be replaced with a permanent rule. Find these stories and more at federalnewsnetwork.com. I'm Eric White.
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4: I'm Colonel Nick Haig, Space Force Guardian and NASA astronaut. 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

0: Sherry, Preston. A big upset in the Florida Democratic Senate primary. ABC's Jay O'Brien says another far-left Democrat, a member of the Democratic Socialists of America, knocked off the candidate the party wanted to win.
1: Self-declared Democratic Socialist and state representative

0: left sailors without potable water, working toilets, or air conditioning for 4 days. Tugboats had to tow the Benfold to the Philippines, where sailors were provided food and lodging while the destroyer was repaired.
1: Several Democratic lawmakers have called for investigations following reports of deteriorating conditions aboard the USS Abraham Lincoln in the Middle East. Frustration growing in Griffith, Indiana.
2: We understand we're not the only ones to be affected by this terrible storm. However, we still have 3/4 of our population without power.
1: Griffith City Council President Rick Rifa says power for most went out a full week ago amid continuous rounds of thunderstorms. More rain in store for Indiana today. The Target turnaround continues. The retailer reporting its second straight quarter of sales gains under new CEO Michael Fiddleke, a 20-year veteran with the company. Target says sales and traffic were both up at its stores. 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
3: This is your News in One. Reporting for AFN Europe, I'm Navy Petty Officer Second Class Jordan Brown. USS Mount Whitney, arriving. U.S. Navy Captain Harry C. Evans relieved Captain Colin Price as commanding officer of the Blue Ridge Class Command and Control Ship USS Mount Whitney during a change of command ceremony in Gaeta, Italy. USS Mount Whitney is the flagship of U.S. 6th Fleet and serves as one of two commissioned mobile command ships in the Navy. The vessel provides advanced communication and control for large-scale military operations, enhancing U.S. national security needs in Europe and Africa. Captain Evans says USS Mount Whitney plays a key role as the U.S. 6th Fleet Mobile Command Center.
4: When they look at Mount Whitney, they should see something even more powerful. They should see a crew that enables decisions, a ship that connects allies, a team that turns information into action.
3: That was your News in One. I'm Navy Petty Officer Second Class Jordan Brown.
5: From the Fox Sports Studios in Los Angeles, here's Steve DeSager.
6: The Cubs, after a late rain delay, got a run in the bottom of the ninth to beat the White Sox 4-3. Pete Crow Armstrong with a leadoff homer. The Dodgers held on 7-6 at Colorado. Shohei Ohtani hit his 30th home run of the season. In the AL West standings, Houston with just a one-game lead over the Rangers. Texas shut out Washington 5-0, while Houston was beaten at home 3-1 by the Angels. Milwaukee shut out Seattle 22-0, and the Brewers' lead was 1-0 in the fifth inning. San Diego was a winner at the Mets 5-2. Fernando Tatis Jr. hit two home runs and robbed a grand slam bid in right field. The Phillies won their fifth straight. Victories for the Yankees and Toronto. Cleveland 8-1 over San Francisco. Joe Adell with a homer and six RBIs. LA Chargers new center Tyler Biadasz was carted off at practice with a leg injury. The New York Giants signed running back Najee Harris, still coming back from a torn Achilles.

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1: Oh, we're almost home, honey. 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
1: All lines look alike at 80 miles an hour.
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3: Driving at night is more challenging than people think. Don't drive when you're tired. Driving at night. I hope we've shed some light on the subject.
4: Federal newscast, more than 66,000 kids are returning to the Defense Department's K through 12 schools for the 2026-2027 academic year without their phones. The Department of Defense Education Activity, which runs the school system, is now telling students to silence or turn off their personal electronics and put them away during the school day. The Department of the Air Force is updating its rules for determining whether civilian applicants are a good fit for federal jobs. New interim guidance says candidates must be deemed initially favorable before receiving a firm job offer and must earn a final decision that they are suitable for employment in order to retain the job. It's important to ensure individuals hired are loyal, trustworthy, and are of good character, the memo says. The memo follows a broader Trump administration directive on the same topic and will be replaced with a permanent rule. Find these stories and more at federalnewsnetwork.com. I'm Eric White.
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3: I'm Colonel Nick Haig, Space Force Guardian and NASA astronaut. When I launched to the International Space Station on a NASA mission as part of the astronaut program, I was away from home for 171 days. But even on orbit, connection matters. Thanks to the American Forces Network, I stayed in touch with news, sports, and the little things that make the station feel like home. Wherever duty takes us, even into space, staying connected keeps us grounded. Semper Supra.

0: 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I'm Dave Anthony, Fox News.
1: Because they believed in the vision of a better Florida.
2: We love you!
0: Yeah. Angie Nixon, a Democratic socialist, won the primary for Senate despite being outspent 16-1 and trailing in the polls. In her attempt to unseat Republican Senator Ashley Moody, Nixon tells CNN,
3: she doesn't care about anyone but herself, and so I look forward, Ashley Moody, to taking you on and to whooping you in November, and you will be calling me your senator.
0: And President Trump is happy Nixon won that primary, despite calling her a radical left lunatic on Truth Social, because Nixon defeated Alex Vindman, a former National Security Council staffer who testified against him at the first Trump impeachment trial. The president wrote Vindman's a sleazebag. President Trump also posted that he endorses Ryan Elijah, the Republican who defeated Congressman Corey Mills in the GOP primary. Mills is under a House ethics investigation. The president wrote that Mills is a friend, but he told him to get out of the race and Mills wouldn't listen. Two other members of

0: arrival of the Keystone XL pipeline.
1: Fox's Ashley Strohmeyer. That oil pipeline from Canada to Nebraska was canceled by Democratic presidents Obama, then Biden. 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
2: 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This means that this test can be met by living in a home for at least 730 days prior to the sale, 2 years of the 5-year period. 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
4: The Cubs, after a late rain delay, got a run in the bottom of the ninth to beat the White Sox 4-3. Pete Crow-Armstrong with a leadoff homer. The Dodgers held on 7-6 at Colorado. Shohei Ohtani hit his 30th home run of the season. In the AL West standings, Houston with just a 1-game lead over the Rangers. Texas shut out Washington 5-0, while Houston was beaten at home 3-1 by the Angels. Milwaukee shut out Seattle 22-0, and the Brewers' lead was 1-0 in the fifth inning. San Diego was a winner at the Mets 5-2. Fernando Tatis Jr. hit 2 home runs and robbed a grand slam bid in right field. The Phillies won their 5th straight. Victories for the Yankees and Toronto. Cleveland 8-1 over San Francisco. Joe Adell with a homer and 6 RBIs. LA Chargers new center Tyler Biadasz was carted off at practice with a leg injury. The New York Giants signed running back Najee Harris, still coming back from a torn Achilles.
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0: 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Embarrassing photos may be harder to forget once seen.
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1: With Old Mother Hubbard, who's preparing for yet another PCS. As many times as you have moved, I am sure you got some crazy stories.
2: Yeah, one time I signed off on my inventory list without double-checking that everything was accounted for. Lost my pup's favorite bone. Oh, he wasn't too happy with me. Bit me right here.
1: Whoa! Now I bet you wish you would have double-checked the accuracy of your mover's inventory list, huh?
2: I suppose so.
1: When we come back, why it's pronounced cupboard when it's spelled cupboard? What's up with that?
3: Newscast, more than 66,000 kids are returning to the Defense Department's K through 12 schools for the 2026-2027 academic year without their phones. The Department of Defense Education Activity, which runs the school system, is now telling students to silence or turn off their personal electronics and put them away during the school day. The Department of the Air Force is updating its rules for determining whether civilian applicants are a good fit for federal jobs. New interim guidance says candidates must be deemed initially favorable before receiving a firm job offer and must earn a final decision that they are suitable for employment in order to retain the job. It's important to ensure individuals hired are loyal, trustworthy, and are of good character, the memo says. The memo follows a broader Trump administration directive on the same topic and will be replaced with a permanent rule. Find these stories and more at federalnewsnetwork.com. I'm Eric White.
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She'll be all right. 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She will save herself this time. And in fact, tonight, she did confirm. The cold never lasts, my darling. It just teaches the heart

0: stay locked on the Eagle.
1: Sherry Preston. The trial against Instagram and Facebook parent company Meta continues in California. On Monday, the trial began with opening statements, including from the state, which says Meta lured teens and kids onto its platforms, knowing they had an addictive negative effect on their mental health. ABC's Kana Whitworth has been following the trial.
2: In a statement, Meta reiterates its record in protecting teens before it became a legal issue and calls the AG's claims limited, adding the states have no proof they were misled. CEO and founder of Meta, Mark Zuckerberg, does plan to testify about introducing time management tools and age verification, which the company acknowledges is an industry-wide challenge.
1: In the Massachusetts trial of Lindsay Clancy, the woman who says she was in the throes of postpartum psychosis when she killed her three young children, mental health experts have been testifying for the defense.
3: The psychologist who treated her testified her behavior was consistent with someone suffering from psychosis.
4: People with psychoses have intermittent symptoms. They can function fine one day, and the next day, they can be hearing voices.
3: The testimony is key to Clancy's defense, which is trying to convince a jury in Massachusetts her psychosis skewed her sense of reality. Prosecutors say she acted intentionally and should be sent to prison.
1: ABC's Aaron Katursky. Another win for the Democratic Socialist, Sanjay Nixon, a progressive Democrat from Florida, beating establishment candidate Alex Vindman in the race for Marco Rubio's Senate seat. Amazon will soon be offering drone deliveries in more places.
5: In communities across seven states, Amazon drones can be seen hovering over homes.

0: ships in the Navy. The vessel provides advanced communication and control for large-scale military operations, enhancing U.S. national security needs in Europe and Africa. Captain Evans says USS Mount Whitney plays a key role as the U.S. 6th Fleet Mobile Command Center.
1: When they look at Mount Whitney, they should see something even more powerful. They should see a crew that enables decisions, a ship that connects allies, a team that turns information into action.
0: That was your News in One. I'm Navy Petty Officer Second Class Jordan Brown.
2: From the Fox Sports Studios in Los Angeles, here's Steve DeSager.
3: The Cubs, after a late rain delay, got a run in the bottom of the ninth to beat the White Sox 4-3. Pete Crow Armstrong with a leadoff homer. The Dodgers held on 7-6 at Colorado. Shohei Ohtani hit his 30th home run of the season. In the AL West standings, Houston with just a one-game lead over the Rangers. Texas shut out Washington 5-0, while Houston was beaten at home 3-1 by the Angels. Milwaukee shut out Seattle 22-0, and the Brewers lead was 1-0 in the fifth inning. San Diego was a winner at the Mets 5-2. Fernando Tatis Jr. hit two home runs and robbed a grand slam bid in right field. The Phillies won their fifth straight. Victories for the Yankees and Toronto. Cleveland 8-1 over San Francisco. Joe Adell with a homer and six RBIs. LA Chargers new center Tyler Biadasz was carted off at practice with a leg injury. The New York Giants signed running back Najee Harris, still coming back from a torn Achilles.
4: It's AFN, the Eagle. Turn it up.
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5: Newscast. More than 66,000 kids are returning to the Defense Department's K through 12 schools for the 2026-2027 academic year without their phones. The Department of Defense Education Activity, which runs the school system, is now telling students to silence or turn off their personal electronics and put them away during the school day. The Department of the Air Force is updating its rules for determining whether civilian applicants are a good fit for federal jobs. New interim guidance says candidates must be deemed initially favorable before receiving a firm job offer and must earn a final decision that they are suitable for employment in order to retain the job. It's important to ensure individuals hired are loyal, trustworthy, and are of good character, the memo says. The memo follows a broader Trump administration directive on the same topic and will be replaced with a permanent rule. Find these stories and more at federalnewsnetwork.com. I'm Eric White.
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0: coming in or what?
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1: Another progressive wins. I'm Carmen Roberts, Fox News. Another shock for Democrats in Florida. Democratic Socialist Angie Nixon upset moderate Alex Vindman in the Senate primary.
2: All across the state of Florida and this nation, people are demanding change. They are tired of the billionaire and corporations running this country.
1: Nixon now faces a long-shot battle against Republican U.S. Senator Ashley Moody in a race highlighting the party's growing divide over how far left it should go. Moody was named to the seat that was vacated by Marco Rubio. President Trump's cheering Nixon's defeat of Alex Vindman, who testified against him during his first impeachment. Also in Florida, GOP Congressman Byron Donalds won his primary for governor and will take on Democratic nominee David Jolly, who used to be a Republican.
3: The people in our state are sick of New York. They're sick of Chicago. Mm. They don't want the crazy of California. And that's why the Angie Nixon, David Jolly ticket, that's going to be a disaster for Democrats.
1: And that is Donald speaking to Fox News. Meantime, Jolly says he is not a socialist.
4: I reject the DSA. I reject socialism. I'm a capitalist, and I think capitalism provides the greatest amount of economic mobility.
1: And President Trump says the U.S. and Canada have reached a last-minute deal to delay U.S. tariffs on Canadian imports by several days.
5: It's good for everybody, but our farmers are going to be thrilled. Our manufacturers are going to be thrilled. And basically, we have no tariffs going into Canada. Canada was charging us tremendous tariffs. We no longer have any tariffs.
1: Speaking to reporters a short time ago at the White House, he said the two sides now have days to work on cementing and finalizing documents. 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
6: This is your News in One. Reporting for AFN Europe, I'm Navy Petty Officer Second Class Jordan Brown. USS Mal Whitney, arriving. U.S. Navy Captain Harry C. Evans relieved Captain Colin Price as commanding officer of the Blue Ridge Class Command and Control Ship USS Mal Whitney during a change of command ceremony in Gaeta, Italy. USS Mal Whitney is the flagship of U.S. 6th Fleet and serves as one of two commissioned mobile command.

0: 6 at Colorado, Shohei Ohtani hit his 30th home run of the season. In the AL West standings, Houston with just a one-game lead over the Rangers. Texas shut out Washington 5-0, while Houston was beaten at home 3-1 by the Angels. Milwaukee shut out Seattle 22-0, and the Brewers' lead was 1-0 in the fifth inning. San Diego was a winner at the Mets 5-2. Fernando Tatis Jr. hit two home runs and robbed a grand slam bid in right field. The Phillies won their fifth straight. Victories for the Yankees and Toronto. Cleveland 8-1 over San Francisco. Joe Adell with a homer and six RBIs. L.A. Chargers new center Tyler Biadasz was carted off at practice with a leg injury. The New York Giants signed running back Najee Harris, still coming back from a torn Achilles.
1: From home to base, hey. We've got your...

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4: I'm Colonel Nick Hague, Space Force Guardian and NASA astronaut. 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

0: Hi there. My daughter and I have been asked to say a few words about family communication. Say hi, Alexa.
1: Okay, I know you're giving me the silent treatment, honey, but this isn't the time. Just say something.
0: Well, as you can tell, communication is very important, and when you don't have it, like now, it's frustrating. So it's good to know that family advocacy is all about promoting healthy relationships through things like effective communication. And you don't have to wait for a crisis to benefit from their help. 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Well, it's a start.
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3: This is your Pacific Pulse. I'm Petty Officer Second Class Christian Kibler. In Indonesia, U.S. Army soldiers with 1st Battalion, 196th Infantry participate in Exercise Katria Warrior 26 at Batarudra Combat Training Center. KW 26 is a joint bilateral military training exercise with the Indonesian Army designed to build teamwork, share tactics, and improve military readiness. In Timor-Leste, the U.S. Navy-led Pacific Partnership 2026 in Dili kicks off and will run until August 26th. This is the mission's 8th return to the country and brings together service members from partner nations Canada, Germany, and New Zealand. And in the Republic of Korea, service members from the U.S. and ROC gather for a memorial ceremony at Hill 303. Participants from both nations join to remember the sacrifice during the Korean War and strengthen the U.S.-ROC alliance. This has been your Pacific Pulse. I'm Petty Officer Second Class Christian Kibler.
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0: Sergeant Banks. Hey, it's me, Ohio. 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You know, changing your legal residence for tax reasons can lead to a lot of unexpected adverse consequences. Have you seen what the sales tax is down there? And if you're still wanting your son to be a Buckeye, well, hello. Out-of-state tuition, anyone? Look, man, it's cool if you really want to move and all. Just make sure it's for the right reasons. Got any questions? Go talk to the folks at the legal office. Hello, Sergeant Banks. Hey, it's me, Ohio. Yeah, just calling because I heard you were thinking about switching your legal residence to Tennessee to save on income taxes. You know, changing your legal residence for tax reasons can lead to a lot of unexpected adverse consequences. Have you seen what the sales tax is down there? And if you're still wanting your son to be a Buckeye, well, hello. Out-of-state tuition, anyone? Look, man, it's cool if you really want to move and all. Just make sure it's for the right reasons. Got any questions? Go talk to the folks at the legal office.
1: At DWEA, we're committed to putting great books and knowledge-rich materials in the hands of our students. We believe that reading remains one of the most powerful ways children build knowledge. Technology should serve learning, not drive it. By placing high-quality books and content-rich instructional materials at the center of the educational experience, DWEA is cultivating knowledgeable, thoughtful, and capable young people who are prepared for success in school, service, and life.
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0: ABC News. I'm Michelle Franzen. Dr. Heidi Overton has been tapped by President Trump to lead the Food and Drug Administration. Overton, a top White House aide, has worked on several of the president's second-term health projects, including some of the most favored nation deals with drug companies to help lower prices. Overton still must be confirmed by the Senate and would replace Dr. Marty Makary, who resigned in May. U.S. tariffs on Canadian goods set to kick in today have now been delayed by 3 days. President Trump issuing that pause, saying so the U.S. and Canada can continue trade talks. The tariffs could face legal challenges and also could conflict with the trade deal that the president negotiated during his first term. More from ABC's Alex Prochet.
1: They were targeting a fairly narrow set of goods, about $20 billion worth of goods. That represents about 5% of the goods that we import from Canada. Things like steel, alcohol, furniture, autos. And that's also probably why you didn't really see the markets really dip upon the announcement of these tariffs.
0: President Trump, who visited North Korea's leader during the first term, says he's ready to do it again.
2: President Trump said Wednesday he'll meet with North Korean dictator Kim Jong-un this year, but he wouldn't say if he's been exchanging letters with him.
3: But I get along with him, right? And you know what? The fact that I get along with him, that's a good thing.
2: North Korea has sent troops to fight alongside the Russians in Ukraine and has supplied Iran with missile technology. The president Sunday announced he was directing Defense Secretary Pete Hegseth to substantially reduce joint U.S.-South Korea military exercises, saying they were, quote, inappropriate and hostile toward North Korea. Karen Travers, ABC News, The White House.
0: The State Department this afternoon confirming 4 Americans were killed in a helicopter crash today in Kenya while on a tour with luxury travel agency and tour and beyond. That company expressing its deepest sympathies and says the cause of the crash is under investigation. You're listening to ABC News.
4: This is your News in One. Reporting for AFN Europe, I'm Navy Petty Officer Second Class Jordan Brown. USS Mal Whitney, arriving. U.S. Navy Captain Harry C. Evans relieved Captain Colin Price as commanding officer of the Blue Ridge Class Command and Control Ship, USS Mal Whitney, during a change of command ceremony in Gaeta, Italy. USS Mal Whitney is the flagship of U.S. 6th Fleet and serves as one of 2 commissioned mobile command ships in the Navy. The vessel provides advanced communication and control for large-scale military operations, enhancing U.S. national security needs in Europe and Africa. Captain Evans says USS Mal Whitney plays a key role as the U.S. 6th Fleet Mobile Command Center.
5: When they look at Mount Whitney, they should see something even more powerful. They should see a crew that enables decisions, a ship that connects allies, a team that turns information into action.
4: That was your News in One. I'm Navy Petty Officer Second Class Jordan Brown.
6: From the Fox Sports Studios in Los Angeles, here's Steve DeSager.
7: The Cubs, after a late rain delay, got a run in the bottom of the ninth to beat the White Sox 4-3. Pete Crow Armstrong with a leadoff homer. The Dodgers held on 7-6.

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0: When it comes to fighting fraud, waste, and abuse, Whistleblower the Heroic has an amazing weapon. 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Fight on, Whistleblower. 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
4: 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I'm Petty Officer Second Class Christian Kibler. In Indonesia, U.S. Army soldiers with 1st Battalion, 196th Infantry participate in Exercise Katria Warrior 26 at Batarujo Combat Training Center. KW-26 is a joint bilateral military training exercise with the Indonesian Army designed to build teamwork, share tactics, and improve military readiness. In Timor-Leste, the U.S. Navy-led Pacific Partnership 2026 in Dili kicks off and will run until August 26th. This is the mission's 8th return to the country and brings together service members from partner nations Canada, Germany, and New Zealand. And in the Republic of Korea, service members from the U.S. and ROC gather for a memorial ceremony at Hill 303. Participants from both nations join to remember the sacrifice during the Korean War and strengthen the U.S.-ROC alliance. This has been your Pacific Pulse. I'm Petty Officer Second Class Christian Kibler.
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And when I take you shopping, spend it like you earned it. And when you popped off on your ex, he deserved it. I thought you were the one from the jump that confirmed it. Track money, Benny. I buy you champagne, but you love some Henny. From the block like you Jenny.

0: over there.
1: So you think you had the worst family ever? Really? My dad thought kids should be seen and not heard. We had to go around whispering to each other just to communicate. But hey, lucky you. You belong to a military family. And that means you've got a family advocacy program with a bunch of cool ideas to help your family deal with stress, communicate better, and even be better parents. Yeah, wish we'd had family advocacy. Oh, hey, gotta go. My brother's here. Dude, you can speak up now. We're grown men. So you think you had the worst family ever? Really? My dad thought kids should be seen and not heard. We had to go around whispering to each other just to communicate. But hey, lucky you. You belong to a military family. And that means you've got a family advocacy program with a bunch of cool ideas to help your family deal with stress, communicate better, and even be better parents. Yeah, wish we'd had family advocacy. Oh, hey, gotta go. My brother's here. Dude, you can speak up now. We're grown men.
2: Welcome to this week's Reflective Moments of America's Military. On August 20th, 1833, Benjamin Harrison was born. He would go on to become a distinguished Civil War Union general and the 23rd President of the United States. Unlike many political figures of his era who held merely honorary commissions, Harrison was a true combat commander who bravely led his troops from the front, rightfully earning his general's star. And this has been this week's Reflective Moments of America's Military.
3: I'm Colonel Nick Hague, Space Force Guardian and NASA astronaut. When I launched to the International Space Station on the NASA mission as part of the astronaut program, I was away from home for 171 days. But even on orbit, connection matters. Thanks to the American Forces Network, I stayed in touch with news, sports, and the little things that make the station feel like home. Wherever duty takes us, even into space, staying connected keeps us grounded. Semper Supra.
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0: say the killer is here illegally. I'm Carmen Roberts, Fox News. Police in Fairfax County, Virginia arrested a 19-year-old man this morning, said to be an illegal immigrant from El Salvador, for the killing of a Ruston woman.
1: Alexis Campos is under arrest. He is being interviewed right now by Fairfax County homicide detectives, and he is offering a full confession for what transpired.
0: Police Chief Kevin Davis told reporters a short time ago that Campos knew the victim, 42-year-old Carmen Lizette Pooch.
1: I will share that there was an intimate relationship that existed between our killer and our victim.
0: Adding the Pooch was found stabbed to death Monday next to her car in a parking lot near a Great Falls hiking trail. Federal sources tell Fox News that in 2024, Campos was captured but later released at the border in El Paso, Texas. President Trump picks White House health advisor Dr. Heidi Overton to lead the FDA. A Trump ally now faces the challenge of balancing the president's priorities with competing pressures inside his administration. Meantime, the president tells reporters if Iran wants to end the war, it just has to comply with White House demands.
2: Look, it's very simple. They have to get rid of completely. They have to get rid of no nuclear weapons. Iran cannot have a nuclear weapon. You know why? Because they'd use it. And we're not going to let them use it.
0: And in a continuing back and forth, Iran says it won't give in and that the U.S. must meet its demands. Americans have only elected three black governors in history, but this year, eight black candidates are on the ballot, including Florida Republican Congressman Byron Donalds, who tells Fox News.
3: As a Republican Party, we have set the standard here in Florida. Ron DeSantis has done a great job as governor, and it's about keeping the wins that he's brought to our state.
0: Donalds will take on Democrat David Jolly in November. 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
6: The Cubs, after a late rain delay, got a run in the bottom of the ninth to beat the White Sox 4-3. Pete Crow Armstrong with a leadoff homer. The Dodgers held on 7-6 at Colorado. Shohei Ohtani hit his 30th home run of the season. In the AL West standings, Houston with just a one-game lead over the Rangers. Texas shut out Washington 5-0, while Houston was beaten at home 3-1 by the Angels. Milwaukee shut out Seattle 22-0, and the Brewers' lead was 1-0 in the fifth inning. San Diego was a winner at the Mets 5-2. Fernando Tatis Jr. hit two home runs and robbed a grand slam bid in right field. The Phillies won their fifth straight. Victories for the Yankees and Toronto. Cleveland 8-1 over San Francisco. Joe Adell with a homer and six RBIs. LA Chargers new center Tyler Biadasz was carted off at practice with a leg injury. The New York Giants signed running back Najee Harris, still coming back from a torn Achilles.
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0: You know, it's been really great getting to know you lately, and I've been surprised at just how many of the same interests we have. And your family. Wow, you are a lucky man. Who am I? Oh, no, I'm not a friend, a distant relative, or a fellow service member. In fact, we've never actually met. You see, I learned everything about you from your social media posts. Yeah, that's how I know you won't be home this weekend. And that's when I figured I'd swing by your place for a visit.
1: Always be careful when posting online and check your privacy settings. You never know who's reading.
2: Thirsty? All you need is a glass and some air. That was the challenge from the Defense Advanced Research Projects Agency. They wanted something that could capture water from air and be small enough to deploy with service members anywhere in the world. The result? The water generator. And while other water from air methods relied on condensation, this new device operates with as little as 14% humidity. The technology is also now being used for disaster relief missions. Water from air, another benefit from military research.
3: Now today's federal newscast, more than 66,000 kids are returning to the Defense Department's K-12 schools for the 2026-2027 academic year without their phones. The Department of Defense Education Activity, which runs the school system, is now telling students to silence or turn off their personal electronics and put them away during the school day. The Department of the Air Force is updating its rules for determining whether civilian applicants are a good fit for federal jobs. New interim guidance says candidates must be deemed initially favorable before receiving a firm job offer and must earn a final decision that they are suitable for employment in order to retain the job. It's important to ensure individuals hired are loyal, trustworthy, and are of good character, the memo says. The memo follows a broader Trump administration directive on the same topic and will be replaced with a permanent rule. Find these stories and more at federalnewsnetwork.com. I'm Eric White.
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5: The names you know, the

0: Hey, man, want to go to the chow hall when we finish up?
1: Yeah, sure. But why do you Marines call it a chow hall anyway? Everyone else calls it DFAC.
0: Actually, sailors call it the mess deck. So what?
1: I guess it's like how the different services have different names for an Article 15.
0: Yeah, in the Navy it's called Captain's Mask, and in the Corps we call it office hours.
1: But Army and Air Force just call it an Article 15.
0: Yeah, whatever, man. It's all the same thing. Let's go eat.
1: Sounds good.
2: Article 15, part of the Uniform Code of Military Justice.
3: For official release each year from many Department of Defense, household worship is a slate for the military economy.
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7: I'm Colonel Nick Haig, Space Force Guardian and NASA astronaut. When I launched to the International Space Station on a NASA mission as part of the astronaut program, I was away from home for 171 days. But even on orbit, connection matters. Thanks to the American Forces Network, I stayed in touch with news, sports, and the little things that make the station feel like home. Wherever duty takes us, even into space, staying connected keeps us grounded. Semper Supra.

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1: From ABC News, I'm Michelle Franzen. In Alaska, results from Tuesday's primary races are in. ABC News political director Avery Harper says President Trump's choice in a key Senate race won the Republican primary, but there are still hurdles ahead at the midterm elections.
2: How did all the generators fail? Because they are redundant, they are...
1: There was a warning sign for Republicans. Alaska has what's called an all-party primary, and so they'll advance the top four candidates from the primary that was held last night. That includes Mary Pertola and Dan S. Sullivan, the incumbent Republican. Pertola got a plurality of votes, and so that means for Democrats this morning that she talked to, there was certainly optimism about the seat that they must win if they have to take control of the Senate. The U.S. and Canada have three more days to negotiate a new trade deal after President Trump hit the pause button on tariffs on imported Canadian goods. ABC's Alex Prochet says those tariffs could still face legal hurdles.
3: This is a different provision, a different legal provision that they're using to basically justify this set of tariffs. This is something they're saying it's Section 338 of a 1930s era trade law that's never been used before. Trade analysts have actually described it as, quote, arguably dead law. So several said that it would almost immediately be challenged if these tariffs actually took effect.
1: Merck and Moderna say that their experimental mRNA personalized cancer therapy vaccine for melanoma succeeded in a large late-stage trial. ABC News medical contributor Dr. Darian Sutton has more on what it means.
4: In this study, they followed just over 1,100 people with high-risk melanoma, and they compared outcomes of standard immunotherapy to immunotherapy plus this personalized mRNA therapy, and they found that patients who received the combined treatment went longer without melanoma returning or recurring, and went longer without melanoma spreading or metastasizing to the rest of the body.
5: This is your News in One. Reporting for AFN Europe, I'm Navy Petty Officer Second Class Jordan Brown. USS Mal Whitney, arriving. U.S. Navy Captain Harry C. Evans relieved Captain Colin Price as commanding officer of the Blue Ridge Class Command and Control Ship, USS Mount Whitney, during a change of command ceremony in Gaeta, Italy. USS Mount Whitney is the flagship of U.S. 6th Fleet and serves as one of two commissioned mobile command ships in the Navy. The vessel provides advanced communication and control for large-scale military operations, enhancing U.S. national security needs in Europe and Africa. Captain Evans says USS Mount Whitney plays a key role as the U.S. 6th Fleet Mobile Command Center.
6: When they look at Mount Whitney, they should see something even more powerful. They should see a crew that enables decisions, a ship that connects allies, a team that turns information into action.
5: That was your News in One. I'm Navy Petty Officer Second Class Jordan Brown.
7: From the Fox Sports Studios in Los Angeles, here's Steve DeSager.
8: The Cubs, after a late rain delay, got a run in the bottom of the ninth to beat the White Sox 4-3. Pete Crow Armstrong with a leadoff homer. The Dodgers held on 7-6 at Colorado. Shohei Ohtani hit his 30th home run of the season. In the AL West standings, Houston with just a one-game lead over the Rangers. Texas shut out Washington 5-0, while Houston was beaten at home 3-1 by the Angels. Milwaukee shut out Seattle 22-0, and the Brewers' lead was 1-0 in the fifth inning. San Diego was a winner at the Mets 5-2. Fernando Tatis Jr. hit two home runs and robbed a grand slam bid in right field. The Phillies won their fifth straight. Victories for the Yankees and Toronto. Cleveland 8-1 over San Francisco. Joe Adell with a homer and six RBIs. LA Chargers new center Tyler Biadasz was carted off at practice with a leg injury. The New York Giants signed running back Najee Harris, still coming back from a torn Achilles.
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0: starting for Carlisle at running back, defensive back, punter, and place kicker is...
1: And winning the gold in the pentathlon and decathlon is...
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5: Hello, Sir Isaac Newton here. 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Encourage them to go outside, chase a hoop with a stick, or whatever. An increase in physical activity will decrease their chance of becoming obese. Your health care provider should prove most helpful if you have any questions.
6: At DOEA, we're proud to take a bold step forward this school year by embracing the science of reading. This approach is grounded in decades of research showing how children actually learn to read by building strong connections between sounds, letters, and meaning. We're ensuring that every student has what it takes to read proficiently and effectively. Because reading doesn't happen by chance, it happens by design. And when we get the science right, every child gets the future they deserve.
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2: 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Provided you meet ownership and use tests, you may be eligible to exclude profits from the sale of a home, up to $250,000 for individual filers, which doubles to $500,000 for married couples filing a joint tax return. Eligibility requires the seller to have owned the home for at least 2 years. In addition, the home must have been used as a primary residence for 2 out of the previous 5 years. This means that this test can be met by living in a home for at least 730 days prior to the sale, 2 years of the 5-year period. These days need not be consecutive to qualify. For more information, refer to Publication 523, Selling Your Home, which can be found at www.irs.gov. 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

0: on the Eagle.
1: Trump's crypto play. I'm Carmen Roberts, Fox News. President Trump hosted cryptocurrency leaders at the White House today as his administration steps deeper into the debate about the digital currency. He told reporters,
2: "The radical left tried to crush these developments with crippling regulations, brutal restrictions, weaponization. They use weaponization, political weaponization, and constant targeting that drove innovation overseas, and they wanted to drive it out."
1: The Securities and Exchange Commission is moving ahead with new crypto rules after the Senate failed to advance legislation setting clearer rules for the industry.
2: "They can do business with confidence on American soil. They don't have to go to other countries to do their business."
1: Democrats have accused the president of making policy decisions to profit himself after a recent filing showed he made more than $1 billion from his crypto companies last year. Trump administration denies any conflicts of interest. A powerful house explosion rocked an Annapolis neighborhood today in Maryland, killing one person and leaving another injured. Fire Assistant Chief Larry Schultz.
3: "About an hour before the explosion, there was a vendor there to resupply the house with propane. We don't know that the two are related. That vendor came, supplied the house with its propane, and then left."
1: The explosion in Anne Arundel County left a large debris field, and five other homes have been evacuated out of precaution. NASA and a startup company call off the mission to save NASA's Swift Observatory, dooming the 20-year-old telescope to a fiery fall back to Earth later this year. A rescue spacecraft sent to boost Swift into a higher orbit developed control problems and could not complete the mission. And stocks are higher as Treasury yields fall back after the Treasury Department said it will buy back more of its long-term debt. The Dow is up 117 points, the NASDAQ gaining 17. 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
5: I'm Petty Officer Second Class Christian Kibler. In Indonesia, U.S. Army soldiers with 1st Battalion, 196th Infantry participate in Exercise Katria Warrior 26 at Bataruja Combat Training Center. KW-26 is a joint bilateral military training exercise with the Indonesian Army designed to build teamwork, share tactics, and improve military readiness. In Timor-Leste, the U.S. Navy-led Pacific Partnership 2026 in Dili kicks off and will run until August 26th. This is the mission's eighth return to the country and brings together service members from partner nations Canada, Germany, and New Zealand. And in the Republic of Korea, service members from the U.S. and ROC gather for a memorial ceremony at Hill 303. Participants from both nations join to remember the sacrifice during the Korean War and strengthen the U.S.-ROC alliance. This has been your Pacific Pulse. I'm Petty Officer Second Class Christian Kibler.
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7: The defending Super Bowl champion Seattle Seahawks are signing two-time Pro Bowl cornerback Trayvon Diggs to a one-year deal. Houston Texans receiver Jaden Higgins tore his ACL during yesterday's joint practice against the Raiders and will be out for the season. Los Angeles Chargers starting center Tyler Biadasz will be out indefinitely after injuring his ACL and other parts of his left knee during yesterday's joint practice with the 49ers. Baltimore Ravens center Danny Pinter, who was bidding to succeed Biadasz as the Ravens starting center, was carted off the field a short time ago at Baltimore's joint practice with the Minnesota Vikings. Major League Baseball right now, the Detroit Tigers, a 3-2 lead at Pittsburgh, bottom of the eighth inning. Pirates starter Paul Skenes in 4 1/3 innings allowed 3 earned runs and 5 strikeouts. At Wrigley, the Cubs and White Sox are scoreless in the top half of the third inning.

0: ride. Looks like he's gone for the day. Perfect time to strike.
1: Right. So what's the plan?
0: You go through his sock drawer, I'll go through his closet.
1: And what exactly are we looking for?
0: Nothing special, just being nosy.
1: This seems like a violation of privacy.
0: How else are we supposed to know what type of person we're living with?
1: We could always just, you know, talk to him.
0: Yeah. That can work, too.
2: Everyone deserves a sense of privacy. Respect your roommates when sharing quarters.
3: Hey, son. You ready for the big PCS, huh? Italy's gonna be pretty different.
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0: The grapevine, sipping the grape juice.
1: Chopping up,
0: it's getting harder to face you.
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0: 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We cheered him in Teen Wolf. And we revered him in Back to the Future. 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
3: This is your Pacific Pulse. I'm Petty Officer 2nd Class Christian Kibler. In Indonesia, U.S. Army soldiers with 1st Battalion, 196th Infantry participate in Exercise Katria Warrior 26 at Batarujo Combat Training Center. KW-26 is a joint bilateral military training exercise with the Indonesian Army designed to build teamwork, share tactics, and improve military readiness. In Timor-Leste, the U.S. Navy-led Pacific Partnership 2026 in Dili kicks off and will run until August 26th. This is the mission's 8th return to the country and brings together service members from partner nations Canada, Germany, and New Zealand. And in the Republic of Korea, service members from the U.S. and ROC gather for a memorial ceremony at Hill 303. Participants from both nations join to remember the sacrifice during the Korean War and strengthen the U.S.-ROC alliance. This has been your Pacific Pulse. I'm Petty Officer 2nd Class Christian Kibler.
4: Charlie!

0: Say, I've heard a lot about this sponsorship program you Yanks have. 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To start, I'd tell you what your new place is going to be like, and I wouldn't sugarcoat it. If there's a gaggle of mad fools running about, I'd tell you straight up. 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
0: Me mum would be a good sponsor too, now that I think about it.
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She'll be all right. No riding shining all midnight. She will save herself this time. And in fact, tonight, she did confirm. The cold never lasts, my darling.

0: ABC News Live. After hitting the pause button on a new round of tariffs for imported Canadian goods to continue trade talks, President Trump signaled there may be a deal with Canada. It could spare Americans paying more for key Canadian items if tariffs kick in. ABC's Alex Prochet has more.
1: They were targeting a fairly narrow set of goods, about $20 billion worth of goods. That represents about 5% of the goods that we import from Canada. Things like steel, alcohol, furniture, autos, and that's also probably why you didn't really see the markets really dip upon the announcement of these tariffs.
0: President Trump nominated Dr. Heidi Overton to lead the Food and Drug Administration. Overton, a top White House aide, has worked on several of the president's second-term health projects. Merck and Moderna announced their experimental mRNA personalized cancer therapy vaccine for melanoma has succeeded in a large late-stage trial. ABC News medical contributor Dr. Darian Sutton explains.
2: In this study, they followed just over 1,100 people with high-risk melanoma, and they compared outcomes of standard immunotherapy to immunotherapy plus this personalized mRNA therapy, and they found that patients who received the combined treatment went longer without melanoma returning or recurring, and went longer without melanoma spreading or metastasizing to the rest of the body.
0: In Massachusetts, the jury in the trial of Lindsay Clancy was sent home early due to what the judge described as an unforeseen circumstance. The mother is charged in the murders of her three children. Defense attorneys claim Clancy did not receive proper treatment after suffering postpartum psychosis. ABC's Peter Haralambos has more.
3: A bit of a surprise. The jury actually was just sent back for lunch. As they got back from that break, they were told they were actually going to go home for the day. The judge really not providing many details. He said this was unavoidable. He also told the jury not to speculate about what this is.
0: The jury returns tomorrow for day 17 of the trial. 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
4: This is your News in One. Reporting for AFN Europe, I'm Navy Petty Officer Second Class Jordan Brown. USS Mount Whitney, arriving. U.S. Navy Captain Harry C. Evans relieved Captain Colin Price as commanding officer of the Blue Ridge Class Command and Control Ship, USS Mount Whitney, during a change of command ceremony in Gaeta, Italy. USS Mount Whitney is the flagship of U.S. 6th Fleet and serves as one of two commissioned mobile command ships in the Navy. The vessel provides advanced communication and control for large-scale military operations, enhancing U.S. national security needs in Europe and Africa. Captain Evans says USS Mount Whitney plays a key role as the U.S. 6th Fleet Mobile Command Center.
5: When they look at Mount Whitney, they should see something even more powerful. They should see a crew that enables decisions, a ship that connects allies, a team that turns information into action.
4: That was your News in One. I'm Navy Petty Officer Second Class Jordan Brown.
6: From the Fox Sports Studios in Los Angeles, here's Isaac Lowenkron.
7: The defending Super Bowl champion Seattle Seahawks are signing two-time Pro Bowl cornerback Trayvon Diggs to a one-year deal. Houston Texans receiver Jaden Higgins tore his ACL during yesterday's joint practice against the Raiders and will be out for the season. Los Angeles Chargers starting center Tyler Biadasz out indefinitely after injuring his ACL and other parts of his left knee during their joint practice yesterday with the 49ers. Ravens center Danny Pinter, who is bidding to succeed Biadasz as Baltimore starting center, carted off the field today at their joint practice with the Minnesota Vikings. In Major League Baseball today, the Detroit Tigers led the Pittsburgh Pirates 3-1 at the bottom of the seventh inning when the Pirates' Rafael Flores hit a pinch hit home run to make it 3-2. He stayed in at catcher, homered again in the bottom of the ninth to tie it, and then Brandon Lowe hit a home run to win it for Pittsburgh 4-3. The Mets have just prevailed over the Padres 4-2.
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0: It's the dedication hour. 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Here's Gina's reply.
1: No way. 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I have moved on and my new man is electrically responsible.
0: Sorry, John. Guess you should talk to your local fire department for some safety tips before you try to kindle another romance.
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0: 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And be careful about what's in your photos, too. 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

0: sweetie, our new personal trainer is here.
1: Yay!
0: Hi there. We are so glad to meet you. Now, Susie, we're going to do what the nice lady says.
2: Listen up, short round. We're going to start off with 500 one-handed push-ups. Got that?
0: Thanks anyway.
3: If you want your kids to live a healthy life, it doesn't have to be like they're in training for one of those freaky reality shows. It can be as simple as planning family outings that involve physical activity. Children who are physically active are less likely to develop problems with their weight.
4: So you think you know all about the risks of social networking sites? Like somebody can post a bad photo of you and the next thing you know, the whole school has seen it?
1: OMG.
4: Embarrassing, yes. But other things are worse, like posting info about family members who are in the military, especially if it's about deployments, locations, or job duties, because those details can be dangerous in the wrong hands. So use GoodOffSec online. And while a bad hair photo may make you want to scream, it won't put anyone in danger.
5: 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We believe that reading remains one of the most powerful ways children build knowledge. Technology should serve learning, not drive it, by placing high-quality books and content-rich instructional materials at the center of the educational experience. 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

0: seeking a retrial. I'm Lisa Lacera, Fox News. The trial judge who presided over the murder case of Carmelo Anthony, the Texas teen who stabbed another teen to death at a high school track meet, has been removed ahead of a key hearing to decide if Anthony should get a new trial.
1: They didn't believe they would get a fair shake with him, since after the trial, he made multiple public statements about how well it had all gone.
0: Fox's Garrett Tenney.
1: Anthony's lawyers are expected to lay out their case for a new trial, not by arguing that he's innocent, but by arguing that his constitutional rights were violated during the trial, including claims that he essentially wasn't allowed to testify in his own defense.
0: Earlier this summer, jurors rejected Anthony's claims of self-defense during a confrontation with Austin Metcalf last year. President Trump defending his decision to cut annual military drills between the U.S. and South Korea, saying he thought it was offensive to North Korean leader Kim Jong-un.
2: I thought that was very insulting to somebody that, frankly, has been, during my term at least, very well behaved.
0: Drills are going on now. The Pentagon said yesterday they would be cut by 1 week. The president also said the leader of South Korea turned him down when he asked for help with Iran and the Strait of Hormuz. The UAE has suspended all trade with Iran after it says it came under renewed missile fire from Tehran. The national debt has surpassed a record $40 trillion. A White House spokesman says the administration has been focused on cutting waste, fraud, and abuse in federal spending while accelerating economic growth, but experts say the exploding debt is already affecting American pocketbooks by raising borrowing costs for mortgages and cars. Wall Street stocks rose after the Treasury Department said it'll buy more U.S. government bonds, and strong profits from Target and other companies helped support the market. The Dow gained 190 and the NASDAQ added 41. 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
5: We begin with some WNBA news coming down a short time ago. Dallas Wings rookie AZ Fudd will undergo arthroscopic right knee surgery next week and will miss the remainder of the 2026 season. She'd been averaging 13 points a game during her rookie campaign. At the NFL, the defending Super Bowl champion Seattle Seahawks signed two-time Pro Bowl cornerback Trayvon Diggs to a one-year deal. Houston Texans receiver Jaden Higgins tore his ACL during yesterday's joint practice with the Raiders and will be out for the season. Los Angeles Chargers starting center Tyler Biadasz out indefinitely after injuring his ACL and other parts of his left knee during yesterday's joint practice with the 49ers. Ravens center Danny Pinter carted off the field today at their joint practice with the Minnesota Vikings. And in Major League Baseball, the Chicago White Sox just shut out the Cubs at Wrigley 3-0.

0: passport, please. May I see your passport, please, young man? And your social security number? You do have a social security number, don't you? Sir, you're not going to be allowed to enter the United States without a passport and a social security number.
1: If you're a U.S. military parent and your baby was born overseas, you have to obtain a passport and a social security number for your child. Otherwise...
0: No. Don't touch that. You've got people for that. Clean up on aisle five!
1: It could be a real mess.
2: Corporal Maminsky, I knew you would come to see the safety soothsayer. See.
3: Wow, how did you know?
2: What? Look into the crystal ball.
3: Okay, yeah.
2: You are riding a motorcycle overseas. A PCS, no?
3: Yeah.
2: But be warned, to ride safe, you must first become acquainted with the local riding environments and host country laws, or else...
3: Or else what?
2: I see you passing cobblestones.
3: Oh, man, I pass cobblestones once. That early.
2: Not kidney stones, you moron. Cobblestones.
3: Oh.
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2: Ever known someone with a drinking problem? Pretty frustrating, huh? And when you're angry with someone who has a drinking problem, it's easy to see them as something else. Trouble. A nuisance. A burden. But you've got to remember that person who's blacking out or not reporting for duty because they're too sick from drinking is somebody's son or daughter. Is it really good to avoid the issue when that person is also part of your unit? Please, if someone you know has a problem with alcohol, reach out.
3: This is your Pacific Pulse. I'm Petty Officer Second Class Christian Kibler. In Indonesia, U.S. Army soldiers with 1st Battalion, 196th Infantry participate in Exercise Katria Warrior 26 at Batarujo Combat Training Center. KW-26 is a joint bilateral military training exercise with the Indonesian Army designed to build teamwork, share tactics, and improve military readiness. In Timor-Leste, the U.S. Navy-led Pacific Partnership 2026 in Dili kicks off and will run until August 26th. This is the mission's 8th return to the country and brings together service members from partner nations Canada, Germany, and New Zealand. And in the Republic of Korea, service members from the U.S. and ROC gather for a memorial ceremony at Hill 303. Participants from both nations join to remember the sacrifice during the Korean War and strengthen the U.S.-ROC alliance. This has been your Pacific Pulse. I'm Petty Officer Second Class Christian Kibler.

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3: I had this buddy in my unit who liked his beer way too much. 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
3: About what you'd expect. So I said, I've always loved the taste of chocolate milk, but I never sat down and drank a half a case of this stuff at one time. He asked me what person in their right mind would drink a half a case of chocolate milk when this light bulb went off over his head. If someone you know is showing signs of a drinking problem, talk to him. You might make a bigger impact than you realize.
5: Tick season is in full swing. Before you head out for a hike or a walk with the dog, remember these quick safety tips. First, use an insect repellent containing DEET. Next, wear long pants and tuck them into your socks. When you get home, immediately check yourself, your kids, and your pets for ticks. Taking a quick shower can also wash off unattached ticks. So go out, enjoy the outdoors, and stay safe.
6: I'm Colonel Nick Haig, Space Force Guardian and NASA astronaut. When I launched to the International Space Station on the NASA mission as part of the astronaut program, I was away from home for 171 days. 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Thanks to the American Forces Network, I stayed in touch with news, sports, and the little things that make the station feel like home. Wherever duty takes us, even into space, staying connected keeps us grounded. 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
1: From ABC News, I'm Dave Packer. Five Americans have died in a helicopter crash in Kenya, that according to the State Department. Local authorities say seven people total were on board and there are no survivors.
2: The Kenyan Red Cross responded to the scene. Emergency workers saying search and rescue efforts were hampered by difficult terrain and an active fire at the crash site. Luxury travel and tour agency And Beyond confirmed Wednesday that the aircraft was carrying its guests. In a statement, the company expressing its deepest sympathies to all those affected. Officials say it's unclear what caused the helicopter to go down. Rena Broy, ABC News, New York.
1: President Trump today saying he's reducing the scheduled joint military exercises with South Korea and saying he's meeting with North Korean leader Kim Jong-un later this year.
3: I felt that to do a massive war exercise, I thought that was very insulting to somebody that frankly has been, during my term at least, very well behaved.
1: Reaction from North Korean state media, quote, "We regard it as one unworthy of comment and have no interest in it at all," and saying there's no knowledge of any discussions between Trump and Kim. In Massachusetts, proceedings wrapping for the day in the Lindsay Clancy murder trial. She's charged with killing her three young children in 2023, but defense arguing Clancy didn't get proper postpartum psychosis treatment. ABC's Peter Haralambos.
4: The jury was sent home after what the judge described was an unforeseen circumstance, but before that, they did hear some critical testimony from the psychologist who treated Lindsay Clancy. He described in detail how he was there for a phone call she made to her ex-husband, Patrick, where she described that she was hearing a voice telling her to kill her three children and then try to kill herself.
1: Merck and Moderna announcing a personalized mRNA-based cancer vaccine that succeeded in a large late-stage trial among high-risk patients with melanoma. You're listening to
5: This is your Pacific Pulse. I'm Petty Officer Second Class Christian Kibler. In Indonesia, U.S. Army soldiers with 1st Battalion, 196th Infantry participate in Exercise Katria Warrior 26 at Bataruja Combat Training Center. KW-26 is a joint bilateral military training exercise with the Indonesian Army designed to build teamwork, share tactics, and improve military readiness. In Timor-Leste, the U.S. Navy-led Pacific Partnership 2026 in Dili kicks off and will run until August 26. This is the mission's 8th return to the country and brings together service members from partner nations Canada, Germany, and New Zealand. And in the Republic of Korea, service members from the U.S. and ROC gather for a memorial ceremony at Hill 303. Participants from both nations join to remember the sacrifice during the Korean War and strengthen the U.S.-ROC alliance. This has been your Pacific Pulse. I'm Petty Officer Second Class Christian Kibler.
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7: The defending Super Bowl champion Seattle Seahawks signed two-time Pro Bowl cornerback Trayvon Diggs to a one-year deal. Houston Texans receiver Jaden Higgins tore his ACL yesterday and will be out for the season. Los Angeles Chargers starting center Tyler Biadasz out indefinitely after injuring his ACL and other parts of his left knee yesterday. In the WNBA, Dallas Wings rookie A.Z. Fudd will have arthroscopic right knee surgery next week and will miss the rest of the season. She had been averaging 13 points a game. In Major League Baseball right now at Fenway, the Arizona Diamondbacks of 5-2 lead over the Red Sox in the bottom of the sixth inning. Earlier, the White Sox shut out the Cubs at Wrigley 3-0. Brandon Lau's home run at the bottom of the ninth inning gave the Pirates a 4-3 victory over the Tigers. Pirates' Rafael Flores two home runs, including the game-tying home run earlier in the bottom of the ninth.
0: Yeah! AFN the Eagle.
8: Serving America's

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6: This is your Pacific Pulse. I'm Petty Officer Second Class Christian Kibler. In Indonesia, U.S. Army soldiers with 1st Battalion, 196th Infantry participate in Exercise Katria Warrior 26 at Bataruja Combat Training Center. KW 26 is a joint bilateral military training exercise with the Indonesian Army designed to build teamwork, share tactics, and improve military readiness. In Timor-Leste, the U.S. Navy-led Pacific Partnership 2026 in Dili kicks off and will run until August 26. This is the mission's 8th return to the country and brings together service members from partner nations Canada, Germany, and New Zealand. And in the Republic of Korea, service members from the U.S. and ROC gather for a memorial ceremony at Hill 303. Participants from both nations join to remember the sacrifice during the Korean War and strengthen the U.S.-ROC alliance. This has been your Pacific Pulse. I'm Petty Officer Second Class Christian Kibler.
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1: To crush Iran economically. I'm Lisa Lucera, Fox News. President Trump posting on Truth Social, this will be economic warfare and isolation on an unprecedented scale. Earlier, the president again claimed that ships are getting through Iran's Strait of Hormuz.
2: Right now, the strait is open. A lot of boats are coming through. People aren't reporting that, and that may slow down a little bit at some point, but right now a lot of boats are coming through.
1: The president also posting on Truth Social that any country that provides any lifeline to Iran will also face economic consequences. The UAE has suspended all trade with Iran after it says it's come under renewed fire from Tehran. Incoming ballistic missile fire triggered nationwide warnings last night. It was the first time in weeks such an alarm had sounded. After the White House announced a deal with Canada on tariffs, the president was asked if the U.S. would lower tariffs on steel and aluminum.
2: Farmers have been hurt very badly by Canada, and they won't be paying any tariffs anymore. And we may bring some of the tariffs down to a level where other countries are, because Canada was paying a higher tariff.
1: The president said he plans 50% tariff on Canadian goods had been paused for 3 days, so details can be ironed out. Seven people, including five Americans, killed when a safari helicopter crashed in a remote part of Kenya.
3: Among those killed was Jose Suarez, an executive with Telemundo, the Spanish language network owned by NBC Universal. Kenyan authorities say the Lady Lori helicopter went down near Mount Ololo, a popular tourist destination. Investigators are trying to determine the cause.
1: Fox's Carmen Roberts. A Missouri judge will allow two new U.S. House districts backed by President Trump to be used in the November election. The new districts were used in the August primaries. On that day, the state's Republican Secretary of State rejected a petition seeking to force a referendum on using the new map. 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
4: This is your News in One. Reporting for AFN Europe, I'm Navy Petty Officer Second Class Jordan Brown. USS Mount Whitney, arriving. U.S. Navy Captain Harry C. Evans relieved Captain Colin Price as commanding officer of the Blue Ridge Class Command and Control Ship, USS Mount Whitney, during a change of command ceremony in Gaeta, Italy. USS Mount Whitney is the flagship of U.S. 6th Fleet and serves as one of two commissioned mobile command ships in the Navy. The vessel provides advanced communication and control for large-scale military operations, enhancing U.S. national security needs in Europe and Africa. Captain Evans says USS Mount Whitney plays a key role as the U.S. 6th Fleet Mobile Command Center.
5: When they look at Mount Whitney, they should see something even more powerful. They should see a crew that enables decisions, a ship that connects allies, a team that turns information into action.
4: That was your News in One. I'm Navy Petty Officer Second Class Jordan Brown.
6: From the Fox Sports Studios in Los Angeles, here's Isaac Lohengrin.
7: The defending Super Bowl champion Seattle Seahawks signed two-time Pro Bowl cornerback Trayvon Diggs to a one-year deal. Houston Texans receiver Jaden Higgins tore his ACL yesterday and will be out for the season. Los Angeles Chargers starting center Tyler Biadasz out indefinitely after injuring his ACL and other parts of his left knee yesterday. In the WNBA, Dallas Wings rookie A.Z. Fudd will have arthroscopic right knee surgery next week and will miss the rest of the season. She had been averaging 13 points a game. In Major League Baseball right now at Fenway, the Arizona Diamondbacks have 5-2 lead over the Red Sox in the bottom of the sixth inning. Earlier, the White Sox shut out the Cubs at Wrigley 3-0. Brandon Lau's home run at the bottom of the ninth inning gave the Pirates a 4-3 victory over the Tigers. Pirates' Rafael Flores' two home runs, including the game-tying home run earlier in the bottom of the ninth.